0: even with the DH option available to you. A guy like Alonso can DH occasionally. 2-2. Runner at first, one out. Now the pitch. And a swing, fly ball hit well to center. Thomas going back. Thomas to the fence, he leaps, it's gone. It's a two-run homer for Alonso, and the Orioles open up a 3-0 lead. It's home run number 21 for the new Oriole, and he's had a big night. A double and now a two-run homer, and he has scored two runs. So the one-out walk to Ward certainly hurts Noah Cameron, as does the homer to center by Alonso.
1: A good pitch from Noah Cameron. Better swing from Pete Alonso. That was a slider more or less exactly where Noah Cameron was trying to put it. It was about maybe 6 inches below the strike zone, but Alonso went down and got it.
0: So it brings up young Samuel Basayo, their DH first baseman catcher, and the first pitch looked low, but they say he went around. So 0-1 on Basayo, who's been tearing up Royals pitching this year, both in Kansas City and here in Baltimore these first couple of games. Tonight, an RBI single in the second inning. He was thrown out at second trying to stretch it to a double, but he drove in a run. The pitch swings, and he fouls it back, and is quickly 0-2 on 21-year-old Samuel Basayo. That RBI in the second inning was his 45th on the year, 15 homers. Driven in 7 runs against the Royals this year now. And the 0-2, and a wave and a miss, and a pitch down in the dirt. Gets away from Carter. He'll pick it up, throw to first. And there's a strikeout, second out of the inning. So they take care of Basayo as Noah Cameron reports his third strikeout of the night. But a 2-run homer by Alonso. And now it's 3-0 Baltimore. 3 runs on 3 hits for the home team. And now Craig Albernez, their manager, coming out for a word with Marvin Hudson, the home plate umpire. As Tyler O'Neill will stand in. O'Neill fly to right field his first time, 31-year-old veteran. His second year with the O's. Here's the pitch. Right-handed batter, and he takes a strike from Noah Cameron. And the next one. Swing and a miss at the change. Now the Royals have their work cut out for them. Down 3-0. And Bradish has been dominant so far. The Royals don't have a hit yet. Here's the pitch. Swing and a miss at a good breaking ball down and a strikeout. And that ends the inning. 4 strikeouts for Noah Cameron, but the Orioles have now put up 3 runs. And we go to inning number 5, 3-0 Orioles.
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0: Top of the fifth inning from Camden Yards. The Royals trail the Orioles 3-0. Salvador Perez leads off against Kyle Bradish. First pitch. Knee high for a strike, and it's 0-1. Well, the Royals do not have a hit tonight through four innings. The only base runners they've had are on an error and on a walk. Both of those came in the third. Now the 0-1. Wave and a miss at a slider, and it's 0-2. Meanwhile, the Orioles have three runs on three hits. Pete Alonso has two of the three hits. He doubled and scored in the second, and he hit a two-run homer in the bottom of the fourth. Bradish delivers. Slider down and away. Salvi checked his swing successfully, and the count's now 1-2. First round of the MLB draft took place earlier this afternoon, and the second round, and the third round, and the fourth round. I was up in Philadelphia at the Pennsylvania Convention Center. Here's the pitch. Breaking ball bends back in, strike three. And Salvi got frozen by the slider. He's down on strikes for the second time tonight. Bradish has four total Ks, one gone in the top of the fifth. Brings up Michael Massey, who's 0-1 tonight, but did enter play with a five-game hitting streak. Well, the Royals had the sixth overall pick in this year's draft, and they took Zion Rose, an outfielder from the University of Louisville. First pitch to Massey. That's high, ball one. Well, Rose hit .417 with the Louisville Cardinals this past college season, and six home runs, 24 stolen bases. And he had more walks and hit by pitches combined than strikeouts. Here's the pitch. Massey pops it up right side near the pitcher's mound. Jackson Holliday runs out of the infield grass from second. He makes a one-hand catch, and Massey's out, two gone. Now Massey might know Zion Rose a little bit. Rose is from the Chicagoland area. And the same is true for a couple of the other picks for the Royals in the first five rounds. Third, second round pick, Jack Slidham, is out of high school in Illinois. And the fourth round pick, Dominic Batista, is also out of a high school in Illinois. First pitch to Nick Lofton. He chops it to the left side. Gunnar Henderson gets the high hop, fires over to first. It's high. Alonso stretches. He holds the bag. And the throw's in time for the out. The inning is over. The Royals go down in order and quickly in the top of the fifth inning. And Kyle Bradish has a no-hitter through five tonight at Camden Yards. We go to the bottom of the fifth. Orioles 3, Royals nothing.
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0: 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We go to the bottom of the fifth. The Royals trail the Orioles 3-0. Obie Mayo leads off with Jackson Holliday on deck. Leody Taveras to follow. Bottom third. of Craig Albernaz's lineup. Noah Cameron delivers. First pitch fastball in for a strike. It's 0-1. Kobe Mayo was basically a statue in the righty batter's box. He did not play in yesterday's game. Getting the start against a left-handed pitcher tonight. Entered tonight hitting 286 against lefties. Here's the pitch. Down and away, and the count's now 1-1. Now, Mayo was a thorn in the Royals' side back in April. He had back-to-back games with a three-run homer in that series. Cameron delivers. Curveball sliced foul, first base side, just over Jason Bourgeois' head in the first base coach's box, and the count's now 1-2 on Kobe Mayo. He's got 11 total home runs this season, including the two against the Royals. Eight of his 11 homers are against left-handed pitching. Cameron fires, down and in. Two balls, two strikes on Kobe Mayo. Royals down 3-0, bottom of the fifth. The Royals have been held hitless through five innings by Kyle Bradish. The 2-2. Mayo hits it high in the air, deep down the left field line, and it's fair, it's gone. This ball is fair. It's off the facing of the second deck above the left field wall. Whoa! That is a towering home run by Kobe Mayo. Traveling down the left field line and off the brand new ribbon scoreboard on the facing of the second deck. He got a slider down and in and turned on it. His 12th home run this year, his 9th against a lefty. First pitch to Jackson Holliday. Fastball knee high for a strike, and it's 0-1. So the Royals are now down 4-0 in the bottom of the fifth inning. If there's any saving grace, doesn't matter how far you hit it, it only counts as one. The pitch, down and in. One ball, one strike on Jackson Holliday. Well, that is why Craig Albernaz put Kobe Mayo in the lineup tonight. The pitch, swung out and missed, then it's 1-2. Albernaz is in his first season as the Orioles manager. Last year, the Orioles had a disappointing year, and they fired their longtime manager, Brandon Hyde, within the first 50 games of the season. Tony Mancelino finished out the year as the interim manager. The pitch swung out and missed. Strike three. Cameron bounces back with a K. 5 strikeouts tonight for Noah Cameron. 1 out, bottom of the fifth. Brings up Leody Taveras. Royals down 4-0 at Camden Yards. So the Orioles hired Craig Albernaz, who spent the last two seasons as part of Stephen Vogt's staff in Cleveland. He was the bench coach. He was an associate manager. And he does have some long ties to Matt Quatrero. Cameron delivers, and Taveras swings and misses at a curve. Strike one. Well, before Albernaz was with the Guardians, he was with the Giants. He was their bullpen coach and their catching coach for 4 years. But before that, he was in the Rays organization. The pitch. Taveras tries to bunt. He missed, and it's 0-2. He was running before he was bunting. Albernaz was a manager in the Rays minor league system for a few years. And before that, he was a player in the Rays minor league system. They signed him as a non-drafted free agent at Eckerd College in 2006. Cameron delivers. Taveras takes high, 1-2. Eckerd College is in St. Pete, so Craig Albernaz was basically in the Rays' backyard when he signed as a non-drafted free agent and then went to extended spring training that year with the Rays, and Q was there. The pitch, that's high, 2-2. And as the story goes, is one of the last guys in the organization, but Craig Albernaz became something of a training dummy for Q to learn how to throw batting practice. The pitch, popped up foul, first base side out of play, still 2-2 on Taveras. That's at least what Albernaz had to say, that maybe he was ribbing Q a little bit, that the BP was so bad that he needed to practice throwing it, but Q more or less confirmed the story. The 2-2 just outside, and the count's full on Taveras, 3 balls and 2 strikes. So those two, Q and Craig Albernaz, have known each other now for 20 years. Time called just before the payoff pitch. And Albernaz, who, by the way, was a catcher during his time as a player, is yet another Rays minor league catcher to become a major league manager. It's the leading prerequisite. Payoff pitch. Slice foul, first base out of play, still 3-2. Or big league catcher like Kevin Cash. But then there's also, in addition to Q and Craig Albernaz, there's Stephen Vogt, who came up as a catcher in the Rays organization. That's four right there. There's only 30 teams in the big leagues. Here's the pitch. Swung out and missed, strike three. Cameron got him with a cutter and was right in on the hands. Back-to-back K's for Cameron after giving up the home run. 2 outs in the bottom of the fifth. Back to the top of the lineup in Gunnar Henderson.
4: And the Rays have a lot of tentacles at many levels, including front office, general managers, and executives all over baseball, too, have come out of there.
0: First pitch to Gunnar Henderson. Outside, ball one. Royals down 4-0, bottom of the fifth inning. Bases empty, 2 outs. The pitch. Henderson hits it in the air, straight away left field. Isaac Collins shuffles back a couple of paces. Now drifts to his right, and he makes the catch on the move. Henderson's out, and that ends the inning. So Noah Cameron allows a leadoff homer, a blast by Kobe Mayo off the facing of the second deck, but then retires the next three. One run, one hit, no errors, nobody left. We go to the sixth. Orioles 4, Royals nothing.
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4: The sixth inning is our Sonic Slam inning. Our contestant is Ronald Jurgensen from KCMO. If the Royals hit a home run out of the park in this inning, Ronald wins $1,800. Royals hit a grand slam out of the park in this inning, Ronald will win $25,000 from Sonic and the Kansas City Royals. And slam would tie this game. Isaac Collins leads off against Kyle Bradish. His first pitch curveballs, a called strike on Collins. Collins reached on an error on the second baseman Holiday his first time. Royals don't have a hit yet as we start the sixth inning. Collins batting left-handed. Here it comes, and he takes it up and in. And it's a ball and a strike. By the righty, now the pitch and a curve misses low, and it's 2-1 on Collins. 68 pitches for Kyle Bradish, making his 19th start. He came in 5-9 with a 3.75. The Orioles rotation has performed very well for almost a couple of months now, and the 2-1 is a pitch slice foul back and out of play. Rotation, the last 7.5 weeks or so since the 19th of May. A 3.65 starters ERA in that time. 2-2 now on Collins. And a pitch, and he swings and fouls it back and out of play. And the Orioles have been very efficient. 4 runs on 4 hits. They have committed error, but offensively, 4 runs on 4 hits, and they have left nobody on base. And they're 1-for-1 with runners in scoring position. They've made the most of what they've had tonight, and they've had fun with a long ball. And the pitch, curve, is called strike three in the outside corner. Backdoor curveball.
8: Batter catches. Challenge and call the strike.
4: And now they're going to challenge. Strike three. Collins after the challenge, which is unsuccessful, is strikeout victim number 5. The call confirmed. And twice through the order, a no-hitter, a 4-0 lead that Bradish works with, and now he faces Jensen for a third time. He has struck out and drawn a walk. Left-handed batter facing the 6-3 righty Bradish. First pitch. Catches the outside corner. One more game before the All-Star break. Day game tomorrow, 12:35 Kansas City time. We'll be on at noon tomorrow with a pregame show. And it's 0-1 on Jensen. And here it comes. And he swings and pulls it up first baseline. Played behind the back by a diving Alonso. Throws from foul territory after tumbling into foul territory to get the ball to the pitcher covering for the out. What a play by Alonso to get there. What a play by the pitcher, Bradish, to cover. Alonso had the advantage, at least, of being a right-handed throwing first baseman, so the glove is on his left hand, but he went tumbling into foul territory deep behind the bag and still was able to get a good throw, good enough throw to the pitcher to take care of Jensen, who runs pretty well, and now Bobby Witt Jr. So the no-hitter continues here in the sixth inning with 2 down. Nobody on base for Bobby, who has struck out and popped out foul to Alonso. 0-for-2 for Bobby tonight. Facing Bradish. Here's the pitch. And it's a breaking ball low for a ball. Bradish faced the Royals back in April in Kansas City. Gave up 1 run in 5 1/3 innings. He gave up 10 hits in that ball game, a season high. 1-0 the count on Bobby. Now the pitch. And a swing and a miss and a breaking ball down and away. Good slider from Bradish. Had Bobby fooled. It's a ball and a strike in the Royals shortstop. Bobby with a 6-game hit streak. Now 4-for-21 on the road trip. New York Mets, and now Baltimore, 1-1. And the pitch, breaking ball fouled back by Bobby. Pretty good cut, but he fouls it straight back. 1-ball, 2-strikes. Bradish at 76 pitches, about throw number 77. Quite a ways to go in the ballgame. No doubt those in Oriole Orange here are thinking no hitter. Now the Royals just won a base runner. 1-2. And the pitch. And a breaking ball bounces in front of the plate. Did Bobby go around? The appeal. First base umpire Ryan Addington says no swing. 2-2 the count.
9: We're now at the point of the game's due in the sixth where you've got the no-hitter alert on the app.
4: 2-2. Bobby is more than capable of getting rid of that alert. 2-2. And a pitch, and he swings. It's a little flare. Shallow right field, but it's going to be caught by the second baseman, Holiday. And the no-hitter continues as you go to the bottom of the sixth. 4-0 Orioles.
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4: For being our Sonic Slam contestant, Ronald Jurgensen from Kansas City, Missouri, receives 2 tickets to a future Royals home game and a $10 reloadable My Sonic card. We come to you live from the IBEW Local 124 broadcast booth. It has been the Orioles' night to this point. They have 4 runs on 4 hits. Including 2 home runs. Royals, no runs and no hits as Noah Cameron goes back to work. First pitch to Rutschman, who's batting right-handed, is fouled out of play off to the right. Rutschman batting second in their order, as he normally does. They're switch hitting catcher, batting right-handed. He's 0 for 2 tonight against Noah Cameron. He's facing Noah for the first time tonight. He has fly to left and line to short. In fact, all the Orioles facing, or most of them facing him for the first time, as he's facing the team for the first time. Some of these guys facing with other clubs. 1-1 now on Rutschman. Rutschman has reached an 11 straight against the Orioles going back to April of 24. And he's going to swing, bounce this one toward third. Coming in to scoop it is Lofton from the infield grass. He throws him out. And Rutschman is 0 for 3. Taylor Ward will stand in. He drew a 73rd walk and made the Royals pay for that walk. As Noah Cameron walked in with one out in the fourth inning. The next batter, Alonso, hit a 420-foot home run over the center field fence. And at that point, made it 3-0 Orioles. Now they lead it 4-0 as Taylor Ward stands in. Now right-handed batter. And he takes a breaking ball low for a ball from Noah Cameron. It will not be a quote-unquote quality start, but Noah certainly would like to get through 6 tonight. And who knows, maybe more. He's at 75 pitches. There's a pitch way upstairs. 2-0 the count. All these starts have been much less frequent for the Royals of late. Here's the 2-0. Swing and a fly ball down the right field line. Caglione back. Caglione looks up, and that's gone. Onto the flag court over the right field fence. An opposite field homer by Taylor Ward, his 6th of the year, and his 5-0 Orioles. So the 3rd home run of the night for the home team. Goes oppo.
9: That was about 90 feet shorter than Kobe Mayo's home run, but a different part of the ballpark.
4: Yep.
9: And the question was the height. And Taylor Ward just kind of went with that sinker that was over the outer half. It's only his 6th home run of the year. Remember, he had 36 last year.
4: So 5-0 now. The batter is Alonso, who stands in and looks at a strike. Alonso hit a 2-run homer to center after Ward had walked ahead of him last time. Alonso came up. He's had a big night. Here's the pitch to him. And he takes it a little bit low. He doubled a lead off the second, and he came home on a base hit by Basayo. And then he hit a 2-run homer to center in the 4th inning. Here's the 1-1. And breaking ball misses low to Pete Alonso. 5-5-1 now for the Orioles. One error. Zeros across for the Royals and a pitch. And a swing and a miss. And a pitch up. 2 balls, 2 strikes. Two pitch on the way. Way upstairs. 3-2 the count. The Royals have 39 quality starts. That's 5th best in the major leagues, 3rd best in the league. But tonight is the 9th consecutive game in which the Royals have not gotten a quality start from their starting pitcher. Here's the next one. Swing and a miss at a changeup down, and that's a strikeout of Pete Alonso. So the strikeouts have been frequent, relatively speaking, for Noah tonight. That's his seventh, but unfortunately so have the home runs and the extra base hits. And that brings up the rookie 21-year-old Basayo. He swings, bounces it toward the middle to his right. The second baseman, Massey, has it. He'll sling to first, and that's out number three. But a home run by Ward to right field has added to the Orioles' lead and made the hill for the Royals to climb that much steeper. We go to the seventh, 5-0 Orioles.
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4: 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Jack Caglione will lead off for the Royals here in inning number seven against right-hander Kyle Bradish. His requisite pause is followed by a delivery that's at the knees, a called strike on Caglione, who has bounced out to the pitcher and bounced out to the second baseman in this game. 0 for 2 for Jack Caglione. 15 homers on the year. Bradish deals, and it misses inside. Jack has an extra base hit in four straight games. 11 of his last 19 hits have been for extra bases, including the home run that he hit in the fourth inning last night. 1-1 the count. The pitch and a breaking ball misses down and in. Caglione, Lane Thomas, Vinny Pasquantino, 3, 4, 5 hitters for the Royals here in the seventh. 5-0 Baltimore. And the pitch, swing, and a liner into left field. That's a base hit. Off the bat of Jack Caglione into left center field. Cags breaks up the no-hitter. And the crowd appreciates the effort by Kyle Bradish tonight. And they let him hear it. It's still a 5-0 Orioles lead, but at least the Royals have a hit. And that hit is our Quick Trip hit of the game. Quick Trip. Download the QT app for exclusive deals and offers.
9: A solid hit, too. Kind of muscled it the opposite way.
4: Now it's Lane Thomas. He is 0 for 2 with a couple of groundouts to the shortstop Henderson. Right-handed batter. Righty deals. Curveball called strike. That single by Jack Caglione, and every single this season, earns a donation from Sun Life and the Kansas City Royals Foundation for Team Smile and their mission to improve the oral health of Kansas City youth. 0-1. And the pitch. And a breaking ball fouled back. Pretty good cut by Thomas, but he fouled it back. Well, our sponsors are very happy with that hit, that's for sure. They were waiting for that. Finally comes in the seventh inning. No more no-hitter. The alerts have been
20: taken down all across every scoreboard that follows Major League Baseball action. So now the Royals want to build on that. Long way to go, but they have their first hit. Cags leads from first. 0-2 on Lane Thomas. Nobody out. Here's the pitch. Breaking ball, grounded left side. Charging in Mayo. He's got it. His only play will be to first, and he gets the out there to take care of Thomas as Caglione goes to second base. So runner at second with one out, and the batter will be Vinny Pasquantino. Vinny, a couple of groundouts in his return to the lineup tonight. He has grounded a short, grounded a second. A year ago, Vinny Pasquantino had a very high RBI total, 113 of them. This year he's at 32. Of course, he's missed the last month. Here's the pitch, and a swing and a foul off. But he's a high RBI guy. He loves to bring him in. The Royals would love to see him bring at least one in here and get the Royals on the board. Vinny Pasquantino with Caglione at second. One out. 5-0 Orioles. Radish checks the runner at second base. Here comes his 87th pitch. And Vinny tried to hold up on a pitch up, but he went around on appeal. And it's 0-2 on the Royals' first baseman. Vinny last year, 32 homers, 113 driven in. This year, 6 homers, 32 driven in, and 68 games. Although the performance was ticking up quite a bit before he went on the injured list. 0-2 on Vinny in the pitch, and it's a breaking ball in the dirt as Rutschman keeps it in front of him, chases the ball a little bit up the third base line, and Caglione stays right where he is at second base with one out here in the seventh. Orioles, one in the second, two in the fourth, one in the fifth, one in the sixth. And the Royals looking to get on the scoreboard for the first time. Radish from the belt, checks a runner at second. Now the 1-2, and it's way upstairs, and it's 2-2.
9: It also looks too like Vinny has a slightly different bat than we've seen him use before. The knob of the bat has kind of that pointed handle, that axe-ish handle, that maybe helps a little bit after the hand injury.
20: 2-2 on him as he waits for the pitch. The righty Bradish deals, and a swing and a foul back. Pretty good cut by Vinny on that fastball. Two balls, two strikes. Salvi's on deck. Caglione, an opposite field base hit to start this inning to break up the no-hitter. Look at the runner at second. The 2-2 pitch, and it's down and in. And it's 3-2. Rutschman was at least thinking about throwing down to second base on that pitch down and in. And as he was transferring the ball from his glove to his hand, the ball got away from him, slipped out of his hand. Caglione, the runner at second base. 3-2 on Vinny Pasquantino. If he can get on base here, first base open, Salvi on deck. And Vinny on, but Salvi hit one a long way, and suddenly you're right back in this thing. 3-2. And the pitch. And it's in the dirt, skips away from the catcher. Kegs going to third, throw down to third, safe, with a head first slide. Well, down 5-0. If you're going to run there, you better make it. And Kegs does, very close. And they're not going to challenge the play at third base. So Caglione gets to third with less than two down. Vinny Pasquantino draws the walk. Again, the ball was in the dirt. And it bounced high in the air over home plate, and Cags took off for third base, head first slide. And by the time the ball came down, Rutschman made his throw to third. Caglione was safe, but not by much. So first and third, one down. Second walk issued by Bradish tonight. And a mound visit as Bradish grabs the rosin bag. As Drew French, their pitching coach, is out there having a word with this 29-year-old right-hander from Arizona, Kyle Bradish. First and third, one out for Salvador Perez. Grant Wolfram is warming in the Orioles' pen. Left-hander. Left-handed hitting Michael Madden. Massey's on deck right now. Salvi will bat against Bradish for a third time. He has struck Salvi out swinging. Actually, struck him out swinging and struck him out looking. Both times he struck out on slider. They're at the corners with one down. And the pitch to the captain. Slider misses down and away. Ball one. Salvi is now 4 out of 19 on this road trip. He's a 286 career hitter against the Orioles. He's always had good fortune, good success against these guys. 1-0 the count. Bradish deals. Salvi, a big swing and a miss at another breaking ball down and away. Salvi, 286 with 13 homers and 51 RBIs and about a half season's worth of at bat, so he's had really good numbers against him consistently over the years. 1-1. And the pitch. And he swings, hits it high in the air, deep left center field. He got under it just a bit, and it's going to stay in the yard. It will get a run in, though, as Taveras makes the play in left center. He makes the catch, tagging at third, coming in to score is Caglione. The Royals are on the board. They're down 5-1. Salvador Perez drives in his 37th run of the year, and the Royals are on the scoreboard now. As Vinny stays at first base, so now two down after the sacrifice fly. So 5-1 now. The batter will be Massey, and Bradish will stay in and face him. Right-hander against left-handed hitting Massey, who has flied to left and popped to second. Two down, first pitch. Swing, liner the other way. Base hit to left field. Vinny Pasquantino will stop at second base. The Royals have their second hit of the night. Both hits have gone to the opposite field. So Massey now with a six-game hit streak, and that's going to be the night for Kyle Bradish. He's going to leave here in the seventh inning with two down and two on. And you hear the fans as they come to their feet giving a big hand to Kyle Bradish. Pitching change with the Orioles leading 5-1.
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20: 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Kyle Bradish is done after 6 2/3 innings, one run on two hits, 5 strikeouts, 2 walks. He exits the ballgame with Vinny Pasquantino at second, Michael Massey at first. The Royals are down 5-1. And a left-hander comes on, Grant Wolfram. He comes on to face right-handed hitting Nick Lofton. Nick tonight 0-2. He's fly to left and grounded to short. Lefty works from the stretch. 6-7 lefty Wolfram. First pitch. This is outside for a ball. He's got a 5.06 ERA and a 1.35 whip. This is his 34th appearance on the year. In his second year of big league service time in the Oriole organization at the big league level. The pitch swing, ground ball to short. Henderson has it. He'll go the short way to the second baseman, Holiday, for the force to win the inning. So Lofton grounds out, inning over, but the Royals are on the board as we go to the bottom of the seventh inning. The Orioles lead is 5-1.
0: On the mound, in the field, and at bat, the Royals put in the time and effort to achieve success.
2: And gone!
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2: Seventh inning stretch here at Oriole Park at Camden Yards, and now we have Tyler O'Neill lead off the Orioles' seventh inning. He is 0 for 2 tonight. He has flied to right. He has struck out swinging. He'll be followed by Kobe Mayo and Jackson Holliday, and Noah Cameron staying in to pitch inning number 7. First pitch taken for a strike by O'Neill, who came in hitting a .195. Orioles have John Schreiber warming in the pen. Next pitch is a called strike. This is, of course, this weekend for everybody pitching, these starters. It's their last start till after the break, so plenty of rest after tonight for Noah Cameron. Next pitch was a strike, 0-2 on O'Neill. And the pitch to Tyler O'Neill. And a swing and a miss, and there's a strikeout. Got him with a slider. That's 8 strikeouts for Noah Cameron tonight. So he gets the first batter of the inning. A career high in strikeouts for Noah Cameron. 8 of them here in Baltimore this evening. And now Kobe Mayo, who had a long home run down the left field line in his last at-bat, stands in, takes a fastball a little high for a ball. Mayo has lined to left and homered to left tonight. 1 out of 2. 5-1 Orioles. 5-5-1 for them. 1-2-0 for the Royals. Here's the 1-0. And the batter checks his swing and takes a strike, and it's a ball and a strike.
3: And nobody's wearing a hat for him tonight. They've got ketchup, mustard, relish. There's no hat
2: for mayo. Here's the 1-1. Swing and a foul back.
3: That was right at us. I think he heard me.
2: The Royals, the front half of the Royals caps are white, so it's sort of half a half mayo.
3: It's a bit of a stretch.
2: The mayo fans may feel a little bit left out here tonight. 1-2 on Kobe Mayo, M-A-Y-O. And the pitch, and it's a little high, and it's 2-2. Well, with a name like that, how many times in your life has someone said, hold the mayo to you? It's got to be.
3: Or someone made a cheese joke. He doesn't have an L in his first name, though.
2: 2-2. And the pitch, and a swing, and a miss. And Mayo down on strikes. That is 9 of them now, as Noah extends his career high to 9 strikeouts in this outing here tonight. Unfortunately, 5 runs have scored. His team is down by 4 runs. Still a couple of innings to go after this 7th inning comes to an end. Jackson Holliday will stand in. Their young second baseman, left-handed batter, has grounded out and struck out. First pitch, wave and a miss at a first pitch slider down and away from the left-handed batter. Unfortunately, Noah has had to pay for mistakes tonight. And the pitch, and it's inside. But it looks like the Royals are going to get 7 innings out of their starter, which, if that were to happen, will equal a career high. With one more out here, nobody on, 2 down, 1-1 the count on Holliday. Here's the pitch, and a swing, and a little tapper foul.
3: He's only given up 5 hits, but 3 of those 5 hits are home runs.
2: Yeah. He's at 95 pitches. Only one more game before the break. It'll be tomorrow, 12:35, Kansas City time. Lugo against Shane Boz. A couple right-handers tomorrow. We'll be on at noon with a pregame show. And then it's the All-Star break. 1-2. Cameron kicks and delivers. And slider misses down and away. 2 balls, 2 strikes on Holliday.
3: Even with what's been a tougher start because of the homers, it would be really cool to see Noah get to 10 strikeouts for the first time in his career.
2: It would. Got a chance here, 2-2. And the pitch. And a breaking ball misses up and in, and it's a full count.
3: We Eli Morgan just started throwing in the Royals bullpen.
2: Holiday is the number eight hitter in their batting order. Leody Taveras waiting to hit next. 3-2, and the pitch. And it's outside ball four. A little quiet, little bat flip from Holiday, who draws the walk with two down. That's only for Noah the second walk of the night. He's been throwing strikes for sure tonight. Leody Taveras has flied to right and struck out in two at-bats this evening. Batting right-handed here, and he swings and pops it up back this way, fouling out of play. Taveras out of the Dominican Republic, 27 years old. Most of his career as a Ranger. A little time with Seattle last year, and this year with the Orioles. 0-1, and the pitch. And a swing, fly ball to right field. Caglione back, backpedaling. Just before he steps on the warning track, he makes the catch and ends the innings. And Noah Cameron worked seven innings tonight. Unfortunately, three of his pitches left the yard, so he winds up giving up five. He does have a career-high nine strikeouts as we go to the eighth inning. The Orioles lead it 5-1.
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3: We go to the eighth inning at Oriole Park at Camden Yards. The Royals trail the Orioles 5-1. Isaac Collins leads off. Lefty Grant Wolfram stays on the mound for the Orioles. So Collins swings around to bat right-handed for the first time tonight. He's 0-2, though he has reached on the lone error of the game. That was by Jackson Holiday at second base. Wolfram delivers, and Collins takes a strike. It's 0-1. It was in the eighth inning last night that Isaac Collins tied the game with a home run. Can't do that here. It is impossible to hit a leadoff grand slam. The pitch, low and outside, one ball, one strike on Isaac Collins. The best you can do as a leadoff hitter is a two-run homer. Think about it. Wolfram delivers. Collins shoots it foul, first base side out of play, and it's 1-2. Just has to be 10th inning or later. Place runner. Here's the pitch. It's in the dirt. Two balls, two strikes on Collins. He's been really solid over the last few weeks. A 333 average, a 400 on base percentage, a 556 slugging percentage over the last 3 weeks. Well, he's finishing the first half strong. The 2-2. Popped up down the right side and out of play, foul into the seats. Still 2-2 on Isaac Collins. Dusk now in Baltimore. Navy blue skies. The stadium lights have been on since first pitch, but now we need him. Shadows down in the field in all the directions. Soft breeze flowing in from center. A little bit out toward left. It's swirling a bit and has been all evening. Wolfram delivers. Collins chops it foul. Third base side into the camera well. Still 2-2. Before the game tonight, the Orioles welcomed 103-year-old World War II veteran Corporal Jack Myers to sing the national anthem. And he was great. The pitch. Swung out and missed. That's strike three. Collins is down in the curveball, and there's one away. And not only did Corporal Myers sing the national anthem and really belt it out, he stood and sang the national anthem. You were probably imagining a 103-year-old World War II veteran, probably in a wheelchair, understandably.
2: He stood without any kind of assistance, without a cane or a walker.
3: No,
2: he stood
3: just his 2 feet. His 2 feet and pride.
2: I mean, he sang great. I mean, it was remarkable.
3: Back to the top of the lineup. First pitch to Carter Jensen. Outside, ball one. The other cool part about the pregame celebrations, and the Orioles are doing their 250th birthday celebration in the United States tonight. They were away July 4th weekend, last weekend. Wolfram delivers. Jensen takes inside. Two balls, no strikes. Is... Nope, we got a challenge.
11: Call the ball.
3: Orioles only have one challenge left. They still have one challenge left.
11: Baltimore has one challenge left.
3: That was successful, so it's 1-1 on Jensen. The other really cool thing is that they draped an American flag over the batter's eye in center field. But a very specific American flag. The pitch. Bounced straight back off the very top of the backstop. And it bounds up into the first row. It's 1-2. They had a replica of the flag that flew at Fort McHenry, which is not too far from here. Here's the pitch. Up and in. Jensen leans out of the way. The pitch went all the way to the backstop. Two balls, two strikes. Fort McHenry famously is where Francis Scott Key left from to go out into the harbor during the War of 1812, where he saw the bombs bursting in air and wrote the Star Spangled Banner. The 2-2. Dribbled foul behind the plate, still two balls and two strikes. Now the Orioles minor league affiliate was at one time the Frederick Keys down in Frederick, Maryland. That's an affiliate named for Francis Scott Key. Their mascot is Francis Scott Key because, in fact, he's buried in the cemetery across the street from the ballpark. Here's the pitch. And it's over the outer edge, called strike three. Jensen's down looking. Back-to-back K's for Grant Wolfram. Two outs in the top of the eighth. Up Bobby Witt Jr. Royals down 5-1, top of the eighth inning. Pitching change now for the Orioles. Craig Albernaz is out of the dugout. He's going back to the bullpen for a new arm to face Bobby. Bases empty, two outs, top of the eighth. Royals down 5-1.
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0: 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The pitch. Rutschman loops it toward first base. Pasquantino scoops it on a short hop. Takes it to the back himself, and Rutschman's out, one away. Brings up Taylor Ward, who has one of the 4 home runs tonight. Pete Alonso had the first homer, a 2-run shot to dead center. Then Kobe Mayo hit one off the facing of the second deck down the left field line, a solo homer. Taylor Ward's solo homer was an opposite field shot onto the flat court. In fact, his first home run as an Oriole at Camden Yards. And then Henderson to start this inning. First pitch to Ward flies up and in, and that's ball one. So the Royals are down 6-1 here in the bottom of the 8th. And the pitch inside, 2 balls, no strikes. First big league outing for Eli Morgan since that series against the Astros. That was about 4 weeks ago. The pitch, fastball flies high, 3 balls, no strikes on Taylor Ward. Now Morgan overall this year is making his 15th appearance in the big leagues across now 5 different stints. And he's now allowed 5 home runs in 17 and two-thirds innings. The pitch, in for a strike, and it's 3-1. The Royals are very much in danger of dropping their 2nd consecutive game to the Orioles, and their 4th in a row overall. Morgan delivers, and Ward flicks it in the air down the left field line. Isaac Collins has a play. He makes the catch. 2 outs. It has been 1 step forward, 2 steps back, 1 step forward, 4 steps back, 3 steps forward, 5 steps back. It has been a roller coaster season, and there have been vastly more valleys than there have been peaks after the first 96 games. First pitch to Pete Alonso, that's up and in, ball one. When you look at the American League Central, the White Sox and the Guardians are currently tied for first. The Twins are right there, 3 games back. Morgan delivers a changeup that catches the outer edge of strike 1-1. The Tigers have surged. They've won 8 of their last 10 games. They're 5.5 games back. The pitch. Slice foul, first base side out of play. Still 1-2 on Alonso. But then the Royals entered play tonight 11 games out of first place. It's kind of like that SpongeBob meme where Squidward is watching SpongeBob and Patrick run around and have a good time. The Royals right now are Squidward. The pitch. Changeup knee-high, called strike 3, but Alonso challenges.
1: Batter's challenging the call of strike.
0: The pitch was low. Alonso was correct. So it's 2-2 on Pete Alonso, the polar bear. He's got a double and a 2-run homer tonight. 285th home run of his major league career. The pitch. Change up, down and away, 3-2. Since Alonso debuted in 2019, there are only 2 players in baseball with more home runs. Aaron Judge and Kyle Schwarber. The pitch. Swung on and missed, strike 3. Morgan climbs the ladder with a fastball, and Alonso strikes out. And that ends the inning. But the Orioles tack on a run with another homer. A solo shot from Gunnar Henderson. We go to the 9th. The Royals are down to their final 3 outs, trailing 6-1.
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0: Baltimore. The Royals trail the Orioles 6-1. Tyler Wells enters the game for the Orioles to get the final three outs. But he's got to get through Jack Caglione, Lane Thomas, and Vinny Pasquantino. Part of the lineup due up for the Royals. Cags has one of the Royals' two hits tonight. He broke up Kyle Bradish's no-hitter with a single that led off the seventh inning. And then Cags came around to score. The Royals' lone run on the sacrifice fly by Salvador Perez. Righty Wells delivers. Curveball swung out and missed, and it's 0-1. 35th appearance for Tyler Wells. He has struck out 45 and walked only 10 in 43 and two-thirds innings. The pitch, it's low, 1-1. First couple of years of his career, he was in the Orioles starting rotation. Battled injuries the last 2 years, not dissimilarly to Kyle Bradish. And now he's a part of the Oriole bullpen. The 1-1. Down and in. Two balls and a strike. And Stu was telling you about the Orioles pitching, how it's been pretty darn good over the last couple of months. Well, they've got the kinds of bats that can bash the ball out of the yard. They've shown that tonight. The 2-1. Just low, 3-1. This is one of those teams in the American League that sputtered at the start like pretty much everyone, but the Orioles are one of the teams that seems to have started to find their footing. The 3-1. And on the ground to the right side, Jackson Holliday scoops it up. Sidearm to first in time for the out, one away. Well, the Orioles might be in last place in the American League East. 12 and a half games behind the Rays. And they're, of course, also trailing the Yankees and the Blue Jays and the Red Sox. But you look at the wild card standings, which right around the All-Star break is the time to do that. And the Orioles enter today only 3 games back of a wild card spot. First pitch to Lane Thomas. Knee-high for a strike, and it's 0-1. Right now, the Yankees have the first wild card, the Guardians the second wild card. The Mariners and the Twins are tied for the last wild card, and both those teams are 2 games below 500, 47 and 49. Here's the pitch. Over the outer edge of strike, it's 0-2. And then the Red Sox, Astros, Blue Jays, Orioles, Tigers are all within 3 games. And then right now, bringing up the rear, the A's, the Royals, and the Angels. The pitch. Dribbled behind the plate, foul, still 0-2. The Royals, as of this moment, are 8.5 games back of a wild card spot. Not insurmountable, but the Royals, in making up that gap, also need to leapfrog every team in front of them, which is all but one in the American League. Here's the pitch. Check swing and a pitch down and away. Appeal to first, Thomas held, and it's 1-2. The pitch. Swung out and missed. Strike 3. Thomas chased the slider down and away. Two outs in the top of the ninth. The Royals are down to their final out tonight. Vinny Pasquantino steps to the plate, 0 for 2 with a walk in his return to the active roster. Return from his broken right hamstring injury after exactly 4 weeks. First pitch to Vinny. Knee high for a strike, it's 0-1. And that's an injury with a 4 to 6 week timeline. But Vinny has come back from injury in Baltimore before. He's also gotten hurt in Baltimore before. The 0-1. Pasquantino pops it up behind the second base bag. Gunnar Henderson backpedals into shallow center. He makes the catch, and the ball game is over. The Royals lose tonight to the Orioles, a final score of 6-1. And the Royals have dropped the first two games of this three-game series and have lost a fourth consecutive game overall. For the Royals in the top of the ninth, no runs, no hits, no errors. Nobody left on base. The Orioles ride an excellent start from Kyle Bradish. He took a no-hitter into the seventh, and they hit four home runs as an offense. And the Royals lose 6-1. We're back to Camden Yards right after this.
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0: Welcome back to Oriole Park at Camden Yards with Steve Stewart and our producer-engineer Eric Guthrie. I'm Jake Eisenberg. The Royals lose tonight a final score of 6-1, and so the Royals have now lost four consecutive games, the last two in the series against the Mets, and now the first two in this series against the Orioles. Only one run on two hits tonight for the Royals, and remember, this is a week that began with the Royals scoring 31 runs in a two-game span, but kind of feels like all the offense was taken up in those couple of games because the Royals offense has put up four combined runs on 11 combined hits through the first two games of this series. So you tip your cap to Kyle Bradish, who took a no-hitter into the seventh tonight. The Royals did not have their first hit until a Jack Caglione single in the seventh inning, and then he came out around to score the Royals' only run on a Salvador Perez sacrifice fly. And while Noah Cameron, for the most part tonight, did have good stuff, he struck out nine, a career high in strikeouts. There were some mistake pitches that, unfortunately, got hit for home runs. The Orioles hit four home runs tonight. A two-run shot from Pete Alonso, a solo homer from Kobe Mayo, a solo homer from Taylor Ward, and a solo homer from Gunnar Henderson. And so the Orioles got really good starting pitching. They got the timely hitting, the home runs, and the bullpen, Grant Wolfram, Tyler Wells, Yennier Cano, well, they delivered 2 1/3 scoreless innings, and it amounts to a 5-run defeat.
16: Yeah, Kyle Bradish faced the Royals in April. He gave up one run in that outing, and it was only 5 1/3. That time, the Royals got 10 hits against him, which was the most he'd given up all year. Today, just two hits against Bradish. And, you know, in this sport, the one guy who can dominate a game certainly is the starting pitcher, and Bradish did that in this ball game, and the Royals just really didn't have an answer for him. Like you say, they finally got on the board in the seventh inning, and then the Orioles bullpen came on and did their thing after Bradish was done. Is that their pitching overall did a great job tonight, and they got pop in their lineup, and some of their power guys made Noah Cameron pay for the occasional mistake and even maybe a couple of good pitches that still got hit out. That's how well the Orioles played overall as a team tonight.
0: Yeah, that one pitch to Pete Alonso, that slider that was well below the zone that Alonso just golfed down to straightaway center. That was the first of the four home runs. If you're on the other side of this one, if you're on the Orioles side of this one, you're probably looking at this game and going, this is one of those well-rounded wins where just about everything clicked, even though the Orioles defense did commit one error. That was Jackson Holliday, who committed an error in the third inning. But the Royals have now lost each of the first two games of this series, and they try to end the first half in the win column. Finale of this series and the last game before the All-Star break is tomorrow afternoon, 12:35 Central first pitch, and we're on the air at noon with our pregame coverage. Seth Lugo starts the finale of this series, a 4.56 ERA, and Shane Baz goes for the Orioles. He enters with a 4.21 ERA. And so we'll talk to you then. Final game before the All-Star break, tomorrow afternoon, 12:35 first pitch, and we're on the air at noon. Tonight at Camden Yards, the Royals lose to the Orioles, a final score of 6-1. Stu's got the final totals.
16: Okay, Jake, for the home team, the Orioles, 6 runs, 6 hits, 1 error, they strand 1. The Royals, 1 run on 2 hits, no errors, they strand 4. The win tonight goes to Kyle Bradish, 6 2/3 innings, 1 run on 2 hits. He's 6-9 with the victory. Noah Cameron goes 7 tonight, career high 9 strikeouts, but he takes the loss. He's 5-7. The Orioles hit 4 home runs. The 2-run shot by Alonso, his 21st of the year. That came in the 4th inning. Mayo led off the 5th inning with his 12th of the year. Ward, a solo shot in the 6th inning, number 6 for him. And Gunnar Henderson led off the 8th inning with a homer off of Eli Morgan, Royals reliever. From Henderson, it was number 17 on the year, and it was the Orioles' night, as they only had one man in scoring position, one opportunity to get a hit with the runner in scoring position, and they did it. 1-for-1 in that category tonight. The Royals 0-for-2 in RISP tonight. So a 6-1 Baltimore victory, and the Royals trying to avoid a sweep here tomorrow, their final game before the All-Star break. 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They're 38-58. 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
16: Welcome back to the Midwest Marine Boats postgame show here in Baltimore. They're getting ready for a drone show after this one, after it was a fireworks in-game show for the Orioles. They hit four homers tonight in a 6-1 win. Let's hear from the Royals manager, Matt Quintero.
26: George Mikanella tonight.
27: I thought that was some of the best stuff he's had in a while. On the attack, breaking balls were sharper. There was more life to his fastball. the two doubles in the second inning, and then that was a pretty decent pitch to Alonso, well down below the zone. He hit it out the center. You know, he got two strikes on Mayo, the other homer. So obviously the homers were what did him in, but I thought his stuff was much better tonight, and he was more on the attack.
1: Just the way that his last couple starts have gone, how nice was it to see him on the attack despite the home runs that hurt him?
27: Yeah, I mean, I think he felt like he understood. You know, we've talked about that. He understood that, you know, picking around the zone isn't the way to go. They made him pay for a couple pitches that weren't even that bad, you know, and sometimes you got to tip your cap.
2: But he's super Bradish. What was he doing so well?
27: His breaking balls were really good. The curveball and slider combo were really tough. Every now and then, you could tell the movement profiles of the fastballs were different, and they weren't always consistent. So, you know, a sinker was bigger one time than the other, or the four-seamer cut sometimes, and other times it didn't. So it was very unpredictable, and his stuff is good.
2: You mentioned the home runs that no one gave up. It's bad luck that you guys are giving up a lot of home runs. Is that just a coincidence?
27: It's not one answer to that. I mean, everything's different. You know, like tonight, the one to Alonso is well down below the zone. The guy hits it out. I mean, he hits homers. Sometimes we've made some bad pitches, didn't execute. Sometimes we've gotten ourselves in bad counts. You know, there's different reasons.
1: As Bradish goes through that game, obviously there's not a hit on the board until the Cags in the seventh. The guy's feeling that as they go through, yeah. And he's on a roll.
27: Any team I've ever been on, you're looking for the first hit of the night, right? And every team I've ever been on, as soon as that hit falls, somebody yells out, "Nobody, you know, nobody, no hits us." And that's universal from everywhere I've been. And yeah, you want that first one, you want to start stacking them together, and it took us quite a while to do it tonight.
2: Did you think that ball to count the Collins hit should have been a hit? They ruled it
27: no
2: there?
27: Not in my opinion.
1: Okay. Good heads up play by Jack to get the third after on that wild pitch.
27: Yeah, I mean, a little closer than I would have liked, you know, I mean, down five, but yeah, I mean, you could tell he was getting good secondaries at second base, and that's heads up.
2: And what about that throw from Jack and Wright?
27: Yeah, I mean, he's got a plus arm. We've seen it. It's very, not only is it a plus arm, but it's been functional plus arm. He's accurate. He knows when to throw. He's kept the ball down. I mean, that was a perfect throw.
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16: 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We're here tonight. It was a two-hour, 10-minute ball game, so quick game. And now the Drone Show is dominating things after the home folks got to see their Orioles win it by a 6-1 final score. As we come to you one more time from the IBEW Local 124 broadcast booth. So the final broadcast before the All-Star break will be tomorrow. It'll be a 12:35 first pitch, Kansas City time. As the Royals put Seth Lugo on the mound, Shane Baz, right-hander, goes for Baltimore. 12:35 first pitch run with the Bob Allen Ford pregame show beginning at noon tomorrow. For those of you listening on our flagship station in Kansas City, 96.5 The Fan, stay tuned for Vern's postgame show with Josh Vernier. It's also available on the Odyssey app. And the final score here tonight, Orioles 6, Royals 1. For Jake Eisenberg and our producer-engineer, Eric Guthrie, Steve Stewart saying goodnight from Baltimore.
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8: Here's a look at your forecast. Lows around 63 tonight under clear skies. High of 85 tomorrow. Clear skies tomorrow night. Lows level off around 64. Bright sunshine and dry Monday and Tuesday with highs in the upper 80s. Taking a look at the long range, 90 Wednesday, 91 Thursday, and 94 on Friday. I'm staff meteorologist Derek Height, currently 79.
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0: Here's a look at your forecast. Lows around 63
1: tonight,
0: under clear skies. High of 85 tomorrow. Clear skies tomorrow night. Lows level off around 64. Bright sunshine and dry Monday and Tuesday with highs in the upper 80s. Taking a look at the long range, 90 Wednesday, 91 Thursday, and 94 on Friday. I'm staff meteorologist Derek Height. Currently 79.
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0: Here's a look at your forecast. Lows around 63 tonight, under clear skies. High of 85 tomorrow. Clear skies tomorrow night. Lows level off around 64. Bright sunshine and dry Monday and Tuesday with highs in the upper 80s. Taking a look at the long range, 90 Wednesday, 91 Thursday, and 94 on Friday. I'm staff meteorologist Derek Height. Currently 75.
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1: I'm Chris DeMeo. Iran says that it considers the Strait of Hormuz closed once again after a vessel using an unauthorized route was struck by a warning shot in the waterway. The Revolutionary Guard stating that Iran launched warning shots at a violating ship. Iran further reported that the strait would now remain closed until further notice. U.S. Central Command saying a short time later that its forces began a third round of strikes against Iran.

Cooker going here. Down. Nope.

want to be.

Here's a look at your forecast. Lows around 63 tonight, under clear skies. High of 85 tomorrow. Clear skies tomorrow night. Lows level off around 64. Bright sunshine and dry Monday and Tuesday with highs in the upper 80s. Taking a look at the long range, 90 Wednesday, 91 Thursday, and 94 on Friday. I'm Staff Meteorologist Derek Height. Currently 75.

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Here's a look at your forecast. 63 overnight, under clear skies. Sunny skies, Sunday, 85. Clear skies, Sunday night. Lows level off around 64. Lots of sunshine and dry, Monday and Tuesday, with highs in the upper 80s. Taking a look at the extended forecast, 90 Wednesday, 91 Thursday, and 94 on Friday. I'm Staff Meteorologist Derek Height. Right now, it's 73 degrees.

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1: Fox News, I'm Deborah Valentine. The U.S. launching additional airstrikes on Iran after Tehran declared the Strait of Hormuz closed until U.S. interference in the region ends. Fox's Lucas Tomlinson is in Tel Aviv. He also says President Trump has responded to Tehran's death threats.
2: President Trump posting a new warning to Iran, saying, quote, 1,000 missiles are locked and loaded and aimed at the Islamic Republic of Iran, with thousands of more to immediately follow should the Iranian government act on its threat pronounced in many corners of the globe to assassinate or attempt to assassinate the sitting president of the United States of America, in this case, me.
1: Israel's prime minister says his troops will not be withdrawing from southern Lebanon until any threat from Hezbollah is eliminated. At least two people are reported dead for a hurt after gunfire erupted tonight at a large Latin street festival in Midtown Toronto. 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
3: Let's go, I'm going home.

Come out, baby, what we have to do? Rock! I'm going home. She might be going, baby, baby. 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

Here's a look at your forecast. 63 overnight under clear skies. Sunny skies again Sunday, 86. Sunday night, lows dip down to about 64. Ample sunshine and dry Monday and Tuesday with highs in the upper 80s. Looking further out, 90 Wednesday, 91 Thursday, and 94 on Friday. I'm staff meteorologist Derek Height. Currently 68.

Here's a look at your forecast. 63 overnight under clear skies. Sunny skies again Sunday, 86. Sunday night, lows dip down to about 64. Ample sunshine and dry Monday and Tuesday with highs in the upper 80s. Looking further out, 90 Wednesday, 91 Thursday, and 94 on Friday. I'm staff meteorologist Derek Height. Currently 68.

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0: Here's a look at your forecast.
1: Clear skies overnight with lows around 63. High of 86 Sunday. Clear skies Sunday night. Lows level off around 64. Clear skies and dry Monday and Tuesday with highs in the upper 80s.
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1: 92 Wednesday, 93 Thursday, and 94 on Friday. I'm staff meteorologist Derek Height. Right now, 66.

night. Yeah, life was just a bet on a race between the lights. Had your head on my shoulder, had your hand in my hair.

Here's a look at your forecast. Clear skies overnight with lows around 63. High of 86 Sunday. Clear skies Sunday night. Lows level off around 64. Clear skies and dry Monday and Tuesday with highs in the upper 80s. Taking a look at the long range, 92 Wednesday, 93 Thursday, and 94 on Friday. I'm staff meteorologist Derek Height. Right now, 66.

0: Here's a look at your forecast.
1: Clear skies overnight with lows around 63. High of 86 Sunday. Clear skies Sunday night. Lows level off around 64. Clear skies and dry Monday and Tuesday with highs in the upper 80s.
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0: I'm staff meteorologist Derek Height. Right now, it's 65 degrees.
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here's a look at your forecast. Clear skies overnight with lows around 63. High of 86 Sunday. Clear skies Sunday night. Lows level off around 64. Clear skies and dry Monday and Tuesday with highs in the upper 80s. Taking a look at the long range, 92 Wednesday, 93 Thursday, and 94 on Friday. I'm Staff Meteorologist Derek Height. Right now, it's 65 degrees.

0: Here's a look at your forecast. Ample sunshine expected today, with daytime highs approaching 86. Clear skies again tonight, lows level off around 64. Ample sunshine expected tomorrow, high temperatures reach up to 87. Lots of sunshine and dry Tuesday and Wednesday, upper 80s Tuesday, low 90s by Wednesday. I'm staff meteorologist Derek Height. Right now, it's 64 degrees.
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0: Here's a look at your forecast. Ample sunshine expected today, with daytime highs approaching 86. Clear skies again tonight, lows level off around 64. Ample sunshine expected tomorrow, high temperatures reach up to 87. Lots of sunshine and dry Tuesday and Wednesday, upper 80s Tuesday, low 90s by Wednesday. I'm staff meteorologist Derek Height. Right now, it's 64 degrees.
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0: Here's a look at your forecast. Ample sunshine expected today, with daytime highs approaching 86. Clear skies again tonight, lows level off around 64. Ample sunshine expected tomorrow, high temperatures reach up to 87. Lots of sunshine and dry Tuesday and Wednesday, upper 80s Tuesday, low 90s by Wednesday. I'm staff meteorologist Derek Height. Right now, it's 63 degrees.
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0: Here's a look at your forecast. Ample sunshine expected today, with daytime highs approaching 86. Clear skies again tonight, lows level off around 64. Ample sunshine expected tomorrow, high temperatures reach up to 87. Lots of sunshine and dry Tuesday and Wednesday, upper 80s Tuesday, low 90s by Wednesday. I'm staff meteorologist Derek Height. Right now, 64.
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0: Here's a look at your forecast. Ample sunshine expected today, with daytime highs approaching 86. Clear skies again tonight, lows level off around 64. Ample sunshine expected tomorrow, high temperatures reach up to 87. Lots of sunshine and dry Tuesday and Wednesday, upper 80s Tuesday, low 90s by Wednesday. I'm staff meteorologist Derek Height. Right now, 64.
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0: Here's a look at your forecast. Ample sunshine expected today, with daytime highs approaching 86. Clear skies again tonight, lows level off around 64. Ample sunshine expected tomorrow, high temperatures reach up to 87. Lots of sunshine and dry Tuesday and Wednesday, upper 80s Tuesday, low 90s by Wednesday. I'm staff meteorologist Derek Height. Currently, it's 65 degrees.
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0: Here's a look at your forecast. Ample sunshine expected today, with daytime highs approaching 86. Clear skies again tonight, lows level off around 64. Ample sunshine expected tomorrow, high temperatures reach up to 87. Lots of sunshine and dry Tuesday and Wednesday, upper 80s Tuesday, low 90s by Wednesday. I'm staff meteorologist Derek Height. Currently 67.
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1: The writers of the biblical texts continually refer to the natural world as an expression of God's creative and sustaining power. The psalmist offers countless expressions of praise for God's creation. The prophets use creation imagery to express their messages of hope and justice. And in the Gospels, Jesus points to the earth as a mode of teaching and imagining God's grace. This week's Gospel is one of those moments where Jesus uses the image of a sower in a field to teach about the enduring power of God's Word. We open our program today with a beloved choral anthem of John Rutter, For the Beauty of the Earth. It gets us in the mood for praise of creation and its many gifts. The refrain proclaims, Lord of all, to thee we raise this our joyful hymn of praise.

The one who hears God's word and understands it is the one who flourishes. Our next piece of music offers a musical expression of this parable, written as a prayer to God. The final stanza prays, "Let not the world's deceitful cares the rising plant destroy, but let it yield 100-fold the fruits of peace and joy."

Almighty God, your word is cast. Text by John Kaywood and tune Call Street by Roy Henry Johnson. We heard the choirs of the Cathedral of St. Philip in Atlanta, Georgia, under the direction of Robert L. Simpson. The Hebrew Bible reading for this Sunday offers similar imagery to the parable of the sower. The prophet proclaims that just as the rain waters the earth and nourishes it, causing new life to grow, so the word of God rains down on us and nourishes us, inviting us to grow and produce good fruit. We'll hear a movement from a cantata by J.S. Bach that is set to verses from Isaiah 55, "For as the rain and snow come down from heaven."

We heard a movement from Cantata 18 of Johann Sebastian Bach, For As the Rain and Snow Come Down from Heaven. Jeffrey Thomas conducted the American Bach Soloists of San Francisco, California, with bass soloist James Weaver. To learn more about the music you hear on Sing for Joy, visit us on social media and on the web at singforjoy.org. There you can subscribe to our monthly e-newsletter. The psalm appointed for this week in worship is Psalm 65, which begins, "Praise is due to you, O God, in Zion, and to you shall vows be performed, O

O you who answer prayer. The psalmist continues with poetry full of praise. The praise includes gratitude for God's gifts of creation, and the psalmist names the mountains and seas, concluding, "Those who live at earth's farthest bounds are awed by your signs. You make the gateways of the morning and the evening shout for joy." We'll hear a beautifully sensitive sung setting of this psalm by Scottish composer and organist Charles MacPherson.

Thou, O God, art praised in Zion, a setting of Psalm 65 by Charles McPherson. We heard Rupert Goff with the Vicar's Choir of Wells Cathedral in Wells, United Kingdom. We turn now to the hymnody of 20th century hymn writer Fred Pratt Green with his hymn For the Fruit of All Creation. We hear the expressive text set to a gentle Welsh hymn tune, which invites both singer and listener to give thanks for God's creation and all that it teaches us. For the plowing, sowing, reaping, silent growth while we are sleeping, future needs in earth's safe keeping, thanks be to God.

We heard "For the Fruit of All Creation," Fred Pratt Green's text sung to a Welsh traditional tune and arranged by Sing for Joy Director of Music Emeritus John Ferguson. Ferguson conducted and accompanied the St. Olaf Cantori of Northfield, Minnesota. We began our program with John Rutter's music, and we return to it again with his setting of "We Plow the Field and Scatter." His setting includes harp accompaniment, which offers a beautiful lightness to the hymn singing. Again, we encounter the image of a sower in a field, reminded that God is God of both seed time and harvest.

We Plow the Fields and Scatter, hymn by Matthias Claudius, translated to English by Jane Montgomery Campbell, and set to a German tune by Johann A.P. Schultz. We heard John Rutter's arrangement, with Rutter conducting the Cambridge Singers and accompanist Thelma Owen. We close our program today in the same way that we began, with a musical setting of For the Beauty of the Earth, a hymn by Folliot S. Pierpoint. This time, we'll hear a hymn setting by David Evans, sung by the choir of Wells Cathedral with organist Rupert Goff. Sing for Joy listeners, may we all go out giving thanks for the gifts of God's creation, and especially for the gifts of music. In the words of the hymn writer, for the joy of ear and eye, for the heart and mind's delight, for the mystic harmony linking sense to sound and sight, Christ our Lord, to thee we raise this our sacrifice of praise.

0: Sing for Joy explores in sacred music the biblical themes of Christian worship each week throughout the liturgical year. Your host is Reverend Alexandra Jacob. The series is a production of St. Olaf College. 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Sing for Joy's music director is Andrew Jacob. Our communications coordinator is Carolyn Pearson. The program is engineered and edited by Grant Fraguelli and Mia Pardo. Sean Tonko is the program's producer, and our executive producer is Jeffrey O'Donnell. 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

0: 71. The Strait of Hormuz is closed after the U.S. says the regime there hit another ship.
1: The U.S. responded by striking about 140 targets in southern Iran, including missile and drone sites, naval capabilities, and surveillance equipment.
0: And that is Fox's Marianne Rafferty. But again, now we have conflicting stories as to whether or not that strait actually remains closed or not. 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
3: Here's a look at your forecast. Ample sunshine expected today, with daytime highs approaching 86. Clear skies again tonight, lows level off around 64. Daytime highs approaching 87 tomorrow. Ample sunshine expected. Lots of sunshine and dry Tuesday and Wednesday. Upper 80s Tuesday, low 90s by Wednesday. I'm staff meteorologist Derek Height. Right now, it's 72 degrees.
4: Good morning, and welcome to the celebration of the Eucharist at St. Munchin's Catholic Church in Cameron. St. Munchin Church was established in 1896 and is named for one of the patrons of the diocese in Limerick, Ireland, which he founded in the year 630. Weekday masses are Monday through Friday, starting at 8 a.m., and weekend mass times start at 5 o'clock on Saturday and at 9 a.m. on Sunday. We now join the celebration of the Eucharist at St. Munchin in Cameron.
5: Of the

0: Good morning.
1: Good morning, Father.
0: How are you this morning?
1: Very blessed.
0: We are blessed. We are blessed to have Karen back. Well, it is, we are. We are blessed to have you back. And I know she's very glad to be back with us after several months of recuperating and still has some more to do, but at least you're here at least for this week, and who knows, maybe a few more weeks and then off again, but that's okay. We're glad to have you back. Welcome to everyone, to all of our visitors. Hey, we have a couple, they're in the back there, a couple that are here for the soccer tournament or the football tournament in Kansas City. We've had a few people come through our churches, or here at Sacred Heart and over at Hamilton, or here at St. Munchen and over at Sacred Heart in Hamilton, a few visitors traveling through, so we're always glad to have our visitors. I'm glad that you are here. To those who listen to our broadcast and to those who watch us on Facebook, always glad that you're able to join us. It's good to be with you. You know, last week we celebrated July 4th weekend, 250th birthday, right? And so I came in this week and I thought, well, I got to take this down. I thought, no, I'm not going to. I'm going to leave it. I'm going to leave it for a few weeks. Because why our 250th year goes for a whole year. So I thought, okay, that'll be a good reminder. We are still celebrating our 250th birthday. But more so, I decided because most of you know that our bishops, the United States Conference of Catholic Bishops, has dedicated this year our country to the Sacred Heart of Jesus. So I thought, okay, I'm going to leave this up here for a while so that when you come in, you're going to go, wait a minute, the 4th of July was a few weeks ago, but it'll be a good reminder that we are celebrate or dedicated to the Sacred Heart of Jesus this year. And it might be a good reminder for you to do something in your own homes as well. And it's very easy to do. All you do is get an image of the Sacred Heart. It could be a picture, a statue, whatever you want to do, and put it in a special place. And the United States Conference of Catholic Bishops published a prayer to the Sacred Heart for our nation. You can Google it, find it online, and you can pray that prayer either by yourself or as a family. So I'm going to leave that for a few more weeks as a simple reminder for that. In the name of the Father, and of the Son, and of the Holy Spirit,
2: amen.
0: May the grace and peace of our Lord Jesus Christ be with you.
2: And with your spirit.
0: Loving God, as we gather today, we recognize, as we sang, there is a wideness in your mercy. So we take a few moments to pause in the silence of our own minds and hearts to call upon the mercy of our God.

Loving God, it is through our Lord Jesus Christ that your mercy comes upon us. Lord, have mercy. Christ, have mercy. Lord, have mercy. May Almighty God have mercy on us, forgive us our sin, and bring us to everlasting life. We pray the Gloria. Glory to God in the highest, and on earth peace to people of good will. We praise you, we bless you, we adore you, we glorify you. We give you thanks for your great glory. Lord God, Heavenly King, O God, Almighty Father, Lord Jesus Christ, only begotten Son, Lord God, Lamb of God, Son of the Father, you take away the sin of the world, have mercy on us. You take away the sins of the world, receive our prayer. You are seated at the right hand of the Father, have mercy on us. For you alone are the Holy One, you alone are the Lord, you alone are the Most High, Jesus Christ, with the Holy Spirit, in the glory of God the Father. Amen. Almighty God, you show the light of your truth to those who go astray, so that they may return to the right path. Give all for who the faith they profess as accounted Christians the grace to reject what is contrary to the name of Christ and to strive after all that it honors. Through our Lord Jesus Christ, your Son, who lives and reigns with you in the unity of the Holy Spirit, God, forever and ever. Amen. Thank you.

A reading from the book of the prophet Isaiah. Thus says the Lord, just as from the heavens the rain and snow come down and do not return there till they have watered the earth, making it fertile and fruitful, giving seed to the one who sows and bread to the one who eats, so shall my word be that goes forth from my mouth. My word shall not return to me void, but shall do my will, achieving the end for which I sent it. The word of the Lord.

A reading from the letter of St. Paul to the Romans. Brothers and sisters, I consider that the sufferings of this present time are as nothing compared with the glory to be revealed for us. For creation awaits with eager expectation the revelation of the children of God. For creation was made subject to futility, not of its own accord, but because of the one who subjected it, in hope that creation itself would be set free from slavery to corruption and share in the glorious freedom of the children of God. We know that all creation is groaning in labor pains even until now. And not only that, but we ourselves, who have the first fruits of the Spirit, we also groan within ourselves as we wait for adoption, the redemption of our bodies. The word of the Lord.

large crowds gathered around him, that he got into a boat and sat down. And the whole crowd stood along the shore. He spoke to them at length in parables, saying, a sower went out to sow. As he sowed, some seed fell on the path. The birds came and ate it. Some fell on rocky ground where it had little soil. It sprang up at once because the soil was not deep. And when the sun rose, it was scorched, and it withered for lack of roots. Some seed fell among thorns, and the thorns grew and choked it. But some seed fell on rich soil and produced fruit, 100 or 60 or 30-fold. Whoever has ears ought to hear. The Gospel of the Lord.

before Mass, as people are coming in to the church, I like when we have visitors to ask them, where are you from? You know, where are you coming from? Where are you headed? Where are you coming from? Whatever. You know, of course, meeting this couple that are headed back to Illinois from the soccer match last weekend, this couple came in the door, and I said, where are you from? They said, Washington State. I said, well, that kind of got me to thinking. So I said, okay, let's go further. I thought to myself, where in Washington State are you from? Well, we're from Seattle. I go, okay, well, let's keep going. What part of Seattle are you from? They said, well, Kirkland. I said, Kirkland? I said, oh my gosh. I said, I got to keep going. Do you know Don and Kathy Jury? That's my brother-in-law, my sister and my brother-in-law. And so they said, yes, we know them. So I took a picture of them and I sent it to my sister. And I said, do you know these people? And she came back, she said, that's the Lambs. And well, come to find out that both my sister and my brother-in-law and this couple, they have children the same age, and they went to school together. So what a small world this is. I mentioned that because I want to mention my sister again. So my sister Kathy, the last time she was here, we were walking around the property, and she loves to come around and look at all the flowers and plants, and she was noticing all the marigolds out there the last time she was here. And so she, last fall, she texted me and said, hey, would you mind gathering some of the marigold seeds and sending them to me so I can plant them next spring? I said, sure, I'll do that. So when the time came, I went out and gathered some of the marigold seeds, and I mailed them to her. And about a month ago or so, she texted me, and she says, Tom, she says, all the seeds I planted, the only seeds that are coming up are the ones from your garden. And I said, that's because they are blessed. She got a kick out of that as well. Well, we have a parable about seeds today. In fact, we have a parable, readings about growth. And before I get to the parable about the seeds, I want to come back to this first reading from the book of the prophet Isaiah. This reading, it's a short reading. It's one of my favorite analogies in the Old Testament. So listen to this again. He says, just as from the heavens the rain and the snow come down, we know that, the rain and the snow come down, they do not return until they have watered the earth. So we know their purpose. Their purpose is to water the earth, making it fertile and fruitful, thus giving seed to the one who sows and bread to the one who eats. This is the analogy that I really like about this reading. So it gives seed to the one who sows and then bread to the one who eats. So shall my word be that goes forth from my mouth. My word shall not return to me void, but shall do my will, achieving the end for which it was sent. So just as the rain and the snow come down and achieve the end for which it was sent, so does the word that comes from God. Jesus Christ is the word. From the beginning was the word. The word was made flesh. So that word is also sent into this world and only returns after achieving the end for which it was sent. Now, in this part of the world, with all of our agriculture, this reading is something that I think really makes sense to us, because we understand the importance of rain and snow. When sometimes you get too much rain, it causes problems, but you got to have enough rain to make everything grow. And right now we've had plenty of rain in this part of the country. Some flooding going on in southern Missouri. That was really sad. I saw in the news this morning. In this part of the country, everything is really flourishing. So it's a beautiful analogy to think about, and comparing the rain and the snow
making the earth fruitful and fertile, and then the Word of God, then that makes us spiritually fruitful and fertile. And that brings us to our gospel, the parable today. The parable of the sower of the seeds is a very well-known parable in the sense that most people have heard it enough times that we can paraphrase it enough that we understand what it is talking about. It's good. Again, it's another analogy, breaking the seed on the ground versus the word, the seed that is planted into the ground and the word of God that is planted into our hearts, into our minds. I'd like us to take a look at the seed for a moment. The seed for a moment. Now, normally in this parable, people, homilists will say, you know, the sower and the seed. Jesus Christ is the sower, you know, and of course, the seed is implanted in us. That's a normal interpretation, regular interpretation of this parable. However, I want to take a little different approach, first of all, with the seed. I would like us to think about ourselves as the seed. That we are a seed. And our lives, what happens in our lives, can sometimes determine how our seed grows and what we do in our lives. For example, let's come back to the parable where we heard, you know, that some of the seed fell on rocky ground. There are rocky times of our lives. We all experience rocky times of our lives. There's no getting out of this world without experiencing some problems, some issues, some things that go on in our lives that can really shake us a little bit. And then it said some sprang up at once only because the soil was shallow. Well, sometimes that's the way we are too. I mean, we get into situations that are very shallow, that mean nothing. I mean, when you think about it, what do they mean to us? Sometimes when I'm dealing with issues in my own life, I think, you know, in the long run, Tom, does it really mean anything? Let it go. Just forget about it. So we get those things in our lives as well. And then it said some of the seed died really soon because it was scorched. Yeah, that happens in our own lives too. How many times we've used the analogy says, oh, I got burned today. You know what that means. Or at least most generations know what that means. You know, that somebody really, really hurt us and really hurt us bad. You know, that happens in our lives. We get burned. We get scorched. And then another said, for the withered, for the lack of roots. Yeah, withered for the lack of roots. How important are roots for us? The roots, whether it be family roots or spiritual roots, they are the things that keep us going. They keep us grounded. And whether it be the spiritual side of our lives that keep us grounded, and or our family sometimes keeps us grounded. So that's very important too. And then the final said, it says some, well, the second to the last, some fell among thorns and grew it and choked it up. And that happens in our lives too. I mean, we can have the best of intentions for doing something, and then other factors come in that really choke us, that really inhibit our goals or what we are trying to do. Things like that happen in our lives. And then finally it said some fell on rich soil, and of course then, yes, sometimes we have things going on in our lives that really do turn out really well. And that takes a lot of help from other people
and of course, help and the grace of God. So where I'm going with this, how I want to end this part of my homily, is that as a seed, we encounter all kinds of situations in our lives that will either help us or hinder us in our growth. But whether we are being helped or hindered, we rely on the grace of God. And it is God's grace that helps us, especially in those difficult times. In all the difficult times of our lives, it is God's grace that keeps us going. And that's really important for us as we think about our lives today. We need the grace of God to keep us going so that no matter what happens to us as a seed, no matter how we are growing, no matter what situation is happening in our lives, we know we rely on the grace of God. And that goes back to our first reading. As the rain and the snow come down, achieving the end for which it was sent, the grace of God comes into our lives and helps us to achieve the end for which we are sent. Now I want to look at the parable from another point of view. I want to look at it from the soil point of view. What kind of soil are you? So when the seed is sown, when Jesus as the sower sows the seed, the word of God, what kind of soil are you? Are you the rocky soil? Are you the sand soil? Are you among the thorns growing up around and choking it? Are you the fertile soil? We're probably all the above, depending on what's going on in our lives. Let me give you an example. Where are you right now? Of course, you're here in church, but where's your mind? Did I bring you back? Had some of you already slipped away? Yeah, it's typical. It's typical. I remember sitting in the pews, you know, like you are right now. And I remember, you know, times where the priest is up there giving a homily, and then all of a sudden I'm, who knows where my mind went, thinking about what I have to do the rest of the day, or thinking about problems at work, or whatever else is going on. And then all of a sudden I catch myself and I come back and I think, now what did he just say? We do that, it's natural, you know? So that's why I said, you know, what kind of soil are you? You know, where is your mind right now? Where is your heart? Is it here right now, or has it already gone or coming back? Probably a lot of both. All right. Let's see. What kind of soil are you? Are you a person that when the Word of God comes into your mind and in your heart, you think, okay, that's nice. And then 10 minutes later, completely forgotten. So for example, after Mass, let's say, I know some of you go out for breakfast or whatever, so let's just say we all go out for breakfast, okay, after Mass, and I go out for breakfast with you. And so then I say, hey, what was the gospel today? And some of you are going to go, oh, gosh. Oh, what was that gospel? Huh? I know I heard it. Oh, my gosh. I'm embarrassed to say. I don't know. I forgot it already. Others are going to say, the parable of the sower. Yes. All right. No, that happens. I get it. I understand that. You know, that happens. So, again, what kind of soil are you? Is the word of God that you are hearing today, are you rock? Are you sand? Do you have thorns growing up already around it? Or is your soil fertile? Is your mind and your heart fertile? In other words, are you open to hearing the message
that God is bringing to you today through our scriptures, or maybe through me, however it works, through the silent parts of our prayer, through the celebration of this Mass. Is your mind and your heart open? Is it fertile to the word that God is wants to implant in your mind, in your heart, today? I think this is a very important part of understanding this parable. Because yes, we are a seed. And yet we are also the soil. Because once the seed is planted, first of all, we have to have the fertile soil in order for it to plant and in order for it to take root. And then once it does get planted, and once it does take root and it begins to grow, then we have all kinds of situations that come into our lives that can either inhibit or promote its growth. And again, that's where we rely on the grace of God.

We make our profession of faith praying the Nicene Creed. I believe in one God, the Father Almighty, maker of heaven and earth, of all things visible and invisible. I believe in one Lord Jesus Christ, the only begotten Son of God, born of the Father before all ages, God from God, light from light, true God from true God, begotten, not made, consubstantial with the Father. Through him all things were made, for us, for our salvation. He came down from heaven, and by the Holy Spirit was incarnate of the Virgin Mary, and became a man. For our sake he was crucified under Pontius Pilate. He suffered death and was buried, and rose again on the third day, in accordance with the Scriptures. He ascended into heaven and is seated at the right hand of the Father. He will come again in glory to judge the living and the dead, and his kingdom will have no end. I believe in the Holy Spirit, the Lord, the giver of life, who proceeds from the Father and the Son, who with the Father and the Son is adored and glorified, who has spoken through the prophets. I believe in one holy, Catholic, and apostolic church. I confess one baptism for the forgiveness of sins, and I look forward to the resurrection of the dead and the life of the world to come. Amen. Almighty and

0: ever-loving God, we stand before you bringing you a few of our needs and our concerns. As the seed, give us, Lord, the courage that we need that in our growth, in all the situations we encounter, we recognize that you are with us, that it is your grace that helps us to grow. We pray to the Lord. As the fertile soil, make our minds and our hearts fertile, open to your word as it is implanted in us, that it may grow, that we may help it achieve the end for which it was sent. We pray to the Lord. For intentions that you bring to Mass, we pray to the Lord. In thanksgiving for the bountiful rains that we have received, and for those who have received too much rain, for those who are dealing with flooding, we pray to the Lord. For all those who are traveling, we pray to the Lord. For those who have asked for our prayers, including those on our prayer chain and those who care for them, we pray to the Lord. For all those who work in the agriculture industry, we pray to the Lord. For Luella Buman and all members of families and friends who have died, to know the joy and the peace of the eternal kingdom, we pray to the Lord. Almighty and ever-loving God, we your people bring you prayers, hear them, grant them through Christ our Lord.
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0: pray that my sacrifice and yours may be acceptable to God the Almighty Father.
1: May the Lord accept sacrifice to your hand
0: for the praise and glory of God's name, for our good and the good of all his holy church. Almighty God, look upon the offerings of this church as she makes her prayer to you. Grant that when consumed by those who believe, they may bring ever greater holiness through Christ our Lord.
1: Amen.
0: The Lord be with you.
1: And with your spirit.
0: Lift up your hearts.
1: We lift them up to the Lord.
0: Let us give thanks to the Lord our God.
1: It is right and just.
0: It is right and just, our duty, our salvation, always and everywhere to give you thanks, Almighty and Eternal God. You laid the foundation of the world and arranged the changes of times and seasons. You form us in your own image, setting us over the whole world in all its wonder, to rule in your name over all you have made, and forever praise you in your mighty works through our Lord Jesus Christ. And so with angels and saints, we praise you as in joyful celebration we acclaim.

Lord, you are indeed holy, the fount of all holiness. Make holy these gifts of bread and wine by sending your Spirit upon them like the dewfall, so they become for us the body and blood of your Son, our Lord Jesus Christ. At the time he was betrayed and entered willingly into his passion, he took bread, and giving thanks and praise, he broke the bread. He gave it to his disciples, saying, "Take this, all of you, and eat it. This is my body, which will be given up for you."

In a similar way, Jesus took the chalice, giving thanks and praise. He gave the chalice to his disciples, saying, "Take this, all of you, and drink from it. This is the chalice of my blood, the blood of the new and eternal covenant, which will be poured out for you and for many for the forgiveness of sins. Do this in memory of me."

as we celebrate this memorial of his death and resurrection, we offer you, Lord, this bread of life and the chalice of salvation, giving thanks that you have held us worthy to be in your presence and minister to you. We pray that partaking of the body and blood of Christ, we may be gathered into one by the Holy Spirit. Remember, Lord, your church spread throughout the world. Bring us to the fullness of charity, together with Leo our Pope, James our Bishop, and all your people. Remember our brothers and sisters who have fallen asleep in the hope of the resurrection, and all who have died in your mercy. Welcome them to the light of your face. Have mercy on us all. We pray with Mary, the Virgin Mother of God, with Saint Joseph, her spouse, with the apostles and martyrs, Saint Munchen, Saint Aloysius, and all the saints who have pleased you throughout the ages, that we may be co-heirs to eternal life and may praise you and glorify you through your Son, Jesus Christ.

0: At our Savior's command, we pray the words that he gave us. Our Father, who art in heaven, hallowed be thy name. Thy kingdom come, thy will be done, on earth as it is in heaven. Give us this day our daily bread, and forgive us our trespasses, as we forgive those who trespass against us. And lead us not into temptation, but deliver us from evil. Deliver us, Lord, from every evil, and grant peace in our days, that by the help of your mercy, we may be free from sin and safe from all distress, as we await the hope and the coming of our Savior, Jesus Christ. Lord Jesus Christ, you said to your apostles, "Peace I leave you, my peace I give you. Look not on our sin, but on the faith of your church. Grant us peace and unity in accordance with your will, who live and reign forever and ever." Peace of the Lord be with you.
1: With your spirit.
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Our communion hymn is number 924, Song of the Body of Christ, number 924.

0: Almighty God, having consumed these gifts, we pray that our participation in this mystery, its saving effects upon us may grow through Christ our Lord.
1: Amen.
0: Thank you. St. Michael prayer.
2: St. Michael the Archangel, defend this battle, be our protection against the wickedness and the snares of the devil.
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4: In the name of Prince of Heavenly Hosts, by the divine power of God, cast into hell Satan and all the evil spirits who prowl about the world seeking to ruin the souls.
0: For those of you who've been around Cameron long enough to know the old hospital, that way, right? I always get mixed up in here. That way, okay. So the YMCA is partnering with the senior, Young and Heart senior group. Anyway, they're partnering with them, and that building now has been renovated enough that the Y is going to be offering new different programs in that building. And so they are having a fundraising brunch next Sunday, July 19th, from 10 o'clock to 1 o'clock, if you're interested in supporting them in as they renovate that building and want to get it open for more programs. It is my understanding they are going to start the Young at Heart lunches again, but that's some information you'll have to get from them, as well as other programs that'll be down the road. There is information in the bulletin on this as well. Always good to be with you. Thank you for being here. To our visitors, I'm glad you could join us. To those who listen to the broadcast or watch us on Facebook, glad you could join us that way too. To all of you, I hope you have a good week. Be safe in whatever you're doing. To our travelers, be safe. The Lord be with you.
4: And with your spirit.
0: May Almighty God bless you. In the name of the Father, and of the Son, and of the Holy Spirit.
1: Amen.
0: This Mass is ended. Go in peace and love to serve our Lord.
4: Thanks be to God.
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1: So, tributes from around the world to Republican U.S. Senator Lindsey Graham, who died last night at the age of 71 after a sudden illness.
2: Such an American patriot. He was unabashedly for America, and he was unabashedly against the enemies of America.
1: Israeli Prime Minister Benjamin Netanyahu, Senate Majority Leader John Thune called Graham a strong ally to freedom-loving countries across the globe. High water has receded in southeastern Missouri following catastrophic flash flooding.
3: Recovery crews are assessing damage and clearing debris using specialized equipment. The Missouri DOT inspecting and repairing flood-damaged roads.
1: That's Fox Weather's Jane Minar. At least one person is reported dead. Hundreds of people have been rescued or evacuated. 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
4: Good morning. I'd like to begin by reading a passage of scripture from the book of Alma, the 17th chapter, beginning with the 65th verse. And now, my son, remember the words which I have spoken unto you. Trust not those secret plans unto this people, but teach them an everlasting hatred against sin and iniquity. Preach unto them repentance and faith on the Lord Jesus Christ. Preach them to humble themselves and to be meek and lowly in heart. Teach them to withstand every temptation of the devil with their faith on the Lord Jesus Christ. Teach them to never be weary of good works, but to be meek and lowly in heart. For such shall find rest to their souls. O remember, my son, and learn wisdom in thy youth. Yea, learn in thy youth to keep the commandments of God. Yea, and cry unto God for all thy support. This scripture passage is a father giving his son some words of advice. But I believe it's good counsel for everyone, even us today, and especially to the men. I believe as men, God is calling us to be the head of our homes, the protector, the provider, and most importantly, the spiritual leader of our family. This nation has a rich and full history of men that chose to follow God and to be the leaders of this country. But unfortunately, things are different now. And if we think about where we are today as a nation, it's completely terrifying how sinful we have become. It sure did not start out this way. At one time, this land was inhabited by people that knew God, and they knew that He was in and through all things. And at one time, the people that were here on this continent relied on their faith in God and Jesus Christ, and those people were not afraid to call upon the Lord. We turn to the second book of Nephi. Chapter 1, beginning with verse 8. Yea, the Lord hath covenanted this land unto me, to my children forever, and also all those who should be led out of other countries by the hand of the Lord. Wherefore I, Lehi, prophesy according to the workings of the Spirit which is in me, that there shall none other come unto this land, save they shall be brought by the hand of the Lord. Wherefore this land is consecrated unto him whom he shall bring, and if it so be that they shall serve him according to the commandments which he has given them, it shall be a land of liberty unto them. Wherefore they shall never be brought down into captivity, if so it shall be because of iniquity. For if iniquity shall abound, cursed shall be the land for their sakes. But unto the righteous it shall be blessed for ever. And behold, it is wisdom that this land should be kept as yet from the knowledge of other nations. For behold, many nations would overrun this land, that there would be no place for an inheritance. Wherefore I, Lehi, have obtained a promise, that inasmuch as those whom the Lord shall bring out of the land of Jerusalem shall keep his commandments, they shall prosper upon the face of this land. This land was preserved for a people that would love and serve God. You won't find stories about it in the history books at school, but the founding fathers of this country did in fact, have a desire in their hearts to serve the Lord. Many of them were devout Christians. They wanted freedom from tyranny. They wanted to be free to worship God as they chose. In 1774, when the First Continental Congress met to begin the process of creating this country, it was Samuel Adams that suggested that each day begin with prayer. And naturally, there was some debate and disagreement. And to put it in an easy way to understand, some of the men said, "We believe this way, and you believe that way. Are you trying to push your religion on us?" And in response to this, to the different religious persuasions present in the room, Samuel Adams argued that regardless of their differences in beliefs, they all believed in Jesus Christ, and what they were trying to do on that day was so much bigger than them. They needed God's help. And so he convinced them, and at the beginning of each session, the First Continental Congress began with prayer. We turn to Exodus

Exodus chapter 18, verse 21 says, Moreover, thou shalt provide out of all the people able men, such as fear God, men of truth, hating covetousness, and place such over them to be rulers of thousands, and rulers of hundreds, rulers of fifties, and rulers of tens. This was Moses receiving counsel from his father-in-law about how to go about judging and ruling the people. And another great man that was a leader of this country was George Washington. I think he's someone that fits the characteristics listed out here that Moses' father-in-law gave him about the men that he should find to rule over the people, to be a judge. If we look at George Washington's life, it's quite easy to see that the Lord had blessed him considerably. In July of 1755, there was a very interesting account of something that happened to him. It was during the French and Indian War, and George Washington was a commander, and he was involved in a hard-fought battle. And once the battle was over, his coat was shot full of musket holes, his hat had two musket holes in it, and he had two horses shot and killed out from under him. And despite all of this, he was unharmed. And this is something that can only happen by the power of God. And later on, one of the Indians that was trying to, that was one of the enemies that was trying to harm George Washington was interviewed. And he said that him and his men did not miss whenever they shot their muskets. But on that day, it seemed as if there was the Great Spirit protecting George Washington because no one could hit him. There was also several other instances where George Washington and his men were able to escape danger or to win a battle against a larger, better trained army that was the enemy. George Washington prayed every day, and he most certainly petitioned the Lord for direction and safety for himself and his men. He chose to follow God and to call upon him. Another story that happened on the way to this land, to the Promised Land, and this can be found in the first book of Nephi in the fifth chapter, and that's story was when Nephi broke his bow. And as I was studying and thinking about this, it kind of seems like it's easy to overlook just how bad of a situation this was for Lehi and his family. Let me just turn to that and read a portion of that.

Beginning with the 22nd verse. And it came to pass that I, Nephi, went forth to slay food. Behold, I did break my bow, which was made of fine steel. And after I did break my bow, behold, my brethren were angry with me because of the loss of my bow. For we did obtain no food. And it came to pass that we did return without food to our families, and being much fatigued because of their journeying, they did suffer much for the want of food. And it came to pass that Laman and Lemuel and the sons of Ishmael did begin to murmur exceedingly because of their sufferings and afflictions in the wilderness. And also my father began to murmur because against the Lord his God. Yea, and they were all exceeding sorrowful, even that they did murmur against the Lord. So we can see that this was a very serious situation. It almost seems like if we read through this a little too fast, that Laman and Lemuel, perhaps you could make the wrong assumption that they had an early dinner and that they might have to miss their bedtime snack. But I think it was way worse than that. Verse

against again, even unto complaining against the Lord their God. And it came to pass that Nephi did make out of wood a bow, and out of a straight stick an arrow. Wherefore I did arm myself with a bow and an arrow, and with a sling, and with stones. And I said unto my father, Whither shall I go to obtain food? Nephi's faith was just so unshakable. Even in this terrible and difficult situation, he still had faith in the Lord, that the Lord would provide for them. And so Nephi goes and asks his father where he should go to find food. He was recognizing that his dad was still the spiritual leader of the family, and he was honoring his father. If I continue on reading, and it came to pass that he did inquire of the Lord, for they had humbled themselves because of my word, for I did say many things unto them in the energy of my soul. And it came to pass that the voice of the Lord came unto my father, and he was truly chastened because of his murmuring against the Lord, insomuch that he was brought down into the depths of sorrow. And it came to pass that the voice of the Lord said unto him, Look upon the ball, and behold the things which are written. And it came to pass that when my father beheld the things which were written upon the ball, he did fear and tremble exceedingly, and also my brethren and the sons of Ishmael and our wives. And it came to pass that I, Nephi, beheld the pointers which were in the ball, and they did work according to the faith and diligence and heed which we did give unto them. And there was also written upon them a new writing, which was plain to be read, which did give us understanding concerning the ways of the Lord. And it was written and changed from time to time according to the faith and diligence which we gave unto it. And thus we see that by small means the Lord can bring about great things. And it came to pass that I, Nephi, did go forth up unto the top of the mountain, according to the directions which were given upon the ball. And it came to pass that I did slay wild beasts, insomuch that I did obtain food for our families. And it came to pass that I did return to our tents, bearing the beasts which I had slain. And now when they beheld that I had obtained food, how great was their joy. And it came to pass that they did humble themselves before the Lord, and did give thanks unto him. When they repented and called upon the Lord, they were blessed greatly. I think we can all agree that we here and now are facing some tough times too. And perhaps things might get a little worse before it gets better. Perhaps we should be like Nephi and his brothers and his father and repent and call upon the Lord. For he's the one that can help us out in these difficult situations that we face, just like he helped out Nephi's family in their difficult situation. If we go back to American history, in 1802, Thomas Jefferson, in a letter, mentioned this idea called the separation of church and state. And originally, this idea was really a good thing. What it was actually supposed to do is keep the government from interfering with religion, so that the government couldn't be telling people that they had to all have one kind of religion. Whether it was, take your pick of any of the religions that are out there today, or something else that could have been completely different. He did not believe that the government should be meddling in religion. So his idea, Thomas Jefferson, his idea was that the people should be free to worship God how they wanted. I turn to the book of Mosiah, the first chapter, the 119th verse. For the natural man is an enemy to God, and has been from the fall of Adam, and will be forever and ever. We don't have to look very hard to see if this passage of Scripture is true. The separation of church and state was never meant to remove God from the government, but there are evil people that twisted these words, and as a result, we have had prayer removed from our schools, and many other things removed that shouldn't have been. And I believe this was the start of a cultural shift to remove God from everything.

The 139th Psalms. Beginning with the 7th verse says, "Whither shall I go from thy spirit, or whither shall I flee from thy presence? If I ascend up into heaven, thou art there. If I make my bed in hell, behold, thou art there. If I take the wings of the morning, and dwell in the uttermost parts of the sea, even there shall thy hand lead me, and thy right hand shall hold me." It doesn't matter where we go or what we're doing. God is in and through all things. And we shouldn't be removing God from things. We should be calling upon Him for guidance and direction, especially in the government, as our founding fathers did in the beginning of our country. And on a side note, have you noticed that after the tragic school shooting that happened in Texas, that many people and even some politicians called for us to pray for those involved, which we absolutely should do? But I'll have to ask the question that if prayer works and it will help, why do we remove it from school? So as our nation has continued to remove anything and everything that relates to God, I have noticed a growing trend in the last several years. Our society is trying to destroy the family, and one way they are doing this is by destroying the father figure. Society is telling men that they are too masculine, that they are quote-unquote toxic, and I'm not going to tell you that all men are perfect, because we sure are not. As men, we should be calling upon the Lord in mighty prayer for guidance and direction, and trying to be more like Jesus Christ. But it seems anymore with the agenda society has to destroy the family, that men are being shamed for just being men. God created men to be the provider and the protector, and the spiritual leader of their family. And it's terrible that society wants to downplay our role as men. God created men and women differently. It's not good or bad, it's just different. Men respond and act to different situations different than women, and sometimes you need a different perspective on things. Men love their kids differently than women do, and kids need that. Boys need a father to show them how to provide for the physical and spiritual needs of their family, and how to treat a woman with love and respect. Boys also need a father to put them in their place from time to time. Girls need a father that will provide for them with a place of safety, and an example of how their husband one day should treat them. There are so many lessons that are best taught from a father, and I believe God intended it to be this way, and our society wants to ruin the traditional family by tearing down fathers and leaving the family prone to attacks from the adversary. So I've become less and less interested in the music on the radio, and I began listening more to some conservative podcasts, if you're familiar with that. And a while ago, one of the guys that I was listening to had this saying that he used, and I found it very interesting. And the saying goes like this: hard times create strong men. Strong men create good times. Good times create weak men. And weak men create hard times. And if you have studied the Book of Mormon, that saying that I just read or told you about is very similar to a pattern that we see in the Book of Mormon with the people back then. And how when the people would repent and turn to the Lord, He would bless them greatly. But eventually, during their good times, they would let pride enter in and they would become wicked, bringing about hard times. And unfortunately, our country is in the wickedness part of the cycle, which is bringing about hard times. I wish I could tell you that I've always been someone who has been good about calling upon the Lord for counsel and direction

and then I haven't need to, but I really haven't. I need to work on that. And there is perhaps one time in my life that stands out whenever I did call upon the Lord. And that was a time whenever I went on a vacation with a friend, and we went foiler riding. And there was a very large group of us. I went out to Colorado. And the first place that we came to was about 10,000 acres of sand dunes that we could ride on. And my friend, he drove a truck with a big trailer and had all the four-wheelers on it. And before we left to go riding that day, he didn't want to put the keys in his pocket because he was afraid that it would fall out of his pocket. So he clipped them onto the key ring of his four-wheeler keys. And we went riding that day, and we went all over. Some of us went one way, and others went a different way. And then about lunchtime, we all met back up. And we're talking about all the things that we did and seen and where we had been. And my friend looked down and saw that the keys to the truck had somehow come off the key ring to his four-wheeler keys and were missing. And right there in that instant, I felt the Spirit come over me. And I knew that if I asked the Lord to show me where those keys were, that He would bless me, and He would show me where the keys were. I don't know if any of you have tried to find something lost in a sandbox, but that was exactly what this was that day. A 10,000-acre sandbox. And I had not been with my friend all day. He had gone places that I hadn't gone, and I had gone places he hadn't gone. And there was no way I would know all the places he went or where those keys could have been. But I knew that the Lord would help me find those keys. And so I began to search for them. I drove around to a couple places and had no luck. And I continued to pray about it. And eventually we kind of got back to driving our four-wheelers around and having fun. And we were playing some sort of little game. And as I was driving, playing this game, I went up and made a turn. And as I made that turn, I saw something out of the corner of my eye that did not look like it belonged out in the sand. And as I went back to that spot, there in the sand was the keys to the truck that my friend had lost. So I picked them up and raced off to find my friend. And whenever I found him, I tossed him the keys. And he asked me how I had found those keys. And all I could do was fold my hands that I was praying, that I had prayed to find those keys. And he knew that it was nothing that I had done, that it was a blessing of the Lord that I found those keys. So I would petition to you today that our country is in this state of wickedness that it's in, because we as a nation will not call upon the Lord a mighty prayer, asking for forgiveness of our sins and asking the Lord to lead us. As a society, we think that we know the way, and it sure doesn't seem to be the Lord's way. Many of our political leaders today are actively working against God with the laws that they are proposing, and as our society continues to remove God from everything, we are growing darker and darker as a nation. I hope that we will recognize that we too need the Lord's help, like Samuel Adams did, whenever he asked that first Continental Congress to begin each day with prayer. And I hope that we will pray and seek the Lord's direction as George Washington did every day. And I hope that our faith will be like Nephi's, that when those difficult times come along, our first thought will be to call upon the Lord. To close, I'd like to turn to Doctrine and Covenants 65.

Pray unto the Lord, call upon his holy name, make known his wonderful works among the people, call upon the Lord that his kingdom may go forth upon the earth, that the inhabitants thereof may receive it, and be prepared for the days to come, in the which the Son of Man shall come down in heaven, clothed in the brightness of his glory, to meet the kingdom of God which is set up on the earth. Wherefore may the kingdom of God go forth, that the kingdom of heaven may come, that thou, O God, may be glorified in heaven, so on earth that thy enemies may be subdued. For thine is the honor, power, and glory, forever and ever. Amen.

We thank you so much. Have you had a good time tonight or what, huh? Whew. We sure have. We appreciate you coming out tonight. But before we do the next song, we're going to do one more song for you. Is that okay? We wouldn't go home without doing this one. Look here, I want you to take care of your families first, okay? Because that's the most important thing. Your friends, second. All that, they mean a lot, honestly. We appreciate you for coming out tonight. Can you sing tonight, huh? I want to hear you singing on this next one. So, we want you to drive home safely. Until the next time, this goes out to all the free birds, and you know who they are.

Here's a look at your forecast. Ample sunshine expected today, with daytime highs approaching 86. Clear skies again tonight, lows level off around 64. Daytime highs approaching 87. Tomorrow, ample sunshine expected. Lots of sunshine and dry Tuesday and Wednesday, upper 80s.

0: 90s Tuesday, low 90s by Wednesday. I'm staff meteorologist Derek Height. Right now, it's 81 degrees.
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0: Here's a look at your forecast. Ample sunshine expected today, with daytime highs approaching 86. Clear skies again tonight, lows level off around 64. Daytime highs approaching 87. Tomorrow, ample sunshine expected. Lots of sunshine and dry Tuesday and Wednesday. Upper 80s Tuesday, low 90s by Wednesday. I'm staff meteorologist Derek Height. Right now, it's 81 degrees.
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4: 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We come to you from Oriole Park at Camden Yards. Great to have you with us, along with Jake Eisenberg and our producer-engineer, Eric Guthrie. I'm Steve Stewart. Seth Lugo on the mound for the Royals today. Shane Boz goes for Baltimore. Coming up, it's the J.J. 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
10: Back at Cannon Yards in time for our chat with Royals manager Matt Quatrero. First half finale, but before we talk about today and the first half, how about Noah Cameron last night? A kind of a weird line. Seven innings, ties a career high. Nine strikeouts, a career high, but three of the five hits he allows are home runs.
11: Yeah, the stuff to me last night was as good as it's been in several starts. You know, he was on the attack. He had conviction with what he was doing. His breaking balls looked better. There was more life to his fastball. You know, he was ahead of hitters. You saw pitch efficiency last night throughout. But it, like you said, the home runs, it was a pretty good pitch to Alonso down below the zone. Alonso hits homers, and he went down and got that one. A slider was the right pitch, executed it pretty well, just got to it. The homer to Mayo was a two-strike pitch on the inner part of the plate. He put a really good swing on it. And the other one to Ward was, you know, fastball up out over the plate in a, I believe it was a 2-0 count. So, you know, overall, you know, kept us in the game. We didn't get a whole lot going offensively, but for him to go out there with that conviction and feel good about the way he was throwing the ball was nice to see.
10: As far as the lineup was concerned yesterday, it was good to see Vinny Pasquantino back in there. He draws a walk. He has a hard hit ball or two. What's it been like not just having him back in the lineup, but just back in the dugout, back in the clubhouse?
11: Yeah, he's a presence. I mean, he's somebody that we count on for a lot of things. I agree with what you said. I mean, the really good at-bat, his last at-bat for the walk, hit the ball hard to second base. I was just happy with how free he looked at the plate. He was swinging the bat aggressively. You know, he didn't look like he had any reservations about facing big league pitching or, you know, and he said that coming back. But until you're out there, he got one off the end. He swung and missed it like a check swing up and in, and no injury issues. So we're happy to see that.
10: It's also maybe a reminder, just noticing yesterday, the stance looks a little different. His hands are a bit higher. The bat's a little bit different, too. It's got that axe handle. I think it's a reminder that guys are making changes and adjustments all year round. And sometimes that can take some time, but it's interesting to see it when it happens.
11: Yeah, he talked to Zumi about it and said that he wanted to feel a little bit more loose and free. You know, normally we see Vinny's hands down around the letters, but you know, he looked good, he looked comfortable, you know, and I think who knows if that'll be what he stays with the whole rest of the year, because like you said, guys change day to day and week to week. So but I was happy to see again how convicted he was in what he was doing
10: in the micro series finale today, trying to get a win to head into the All-Star break. In the macro, final game before the All-Star break, how do you sum up what the first half of this year has been like?
11: It's been frustrating. I mean, there's no doubt about it. We're not happy with the record. We're not happy with the way we've played consistently as a team. We've had some good individual performances. We've had some stretches where we've played better as a team, but overall it's been extremely disappointing.
10: On the positive side, a couple of All-Stars and Bobby Witt Jr. and Michael Wacha, and Jack Caglione's going to do the home run derby tomorrow. Kind of striking that it was still less than 2 years ago that Cags was drafted, and not only is he in the big leagues as a regular hitting third, but he's competing in the home run derby. And then you've got Carter Jensen, who's been in the leadoff spot for the better part of the last couple of months. What's it been like to watch their growth in particular this first half of the year?
11: Yeah, it's rewarding. I mean, you know, you feel good for them. They've put a ton of work in. We had a lot of confidence in their abilities, and I think they've developed at the big league level nicely. You know, they're still not finished products by any means, nor is anyone for that matter. This is something, a game that challenges you to the last day you play. They are doing a good job. They're working exceptionally hard. They're really professional in what the way they go about it, and so it's nice for them to have the success and recognition they've gotten.
10: Q, thanks for the time. Best of luck today. Enjoy the All-Star break. We'll talk to you again on Friday.
11: All right, thanks. Appreciate it.
10: That's Royals manager Matt Quatrero. We've got more coming up next on the Bob Allen Ford pregame show on the Royals Baseball Network.
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1: We're back in Baltimore with the J.J. 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I heard, and I don't follow the draft very closely, so I will begin with that disclaimer, but just some of the reaction that I heard was that Zion Rose was a good pick, but maybe not a top six pick. So how did our organization evaluate the pros and cons of taking him sixth overall?
2: Yeah, I mean, as we talked about on the last segment, I mean, he was lined up as the sixth best player in the country for us. And there's a lot of things that go into that. There's a lot of talented guys. And these are very much based around opinions, you know, and things can be influence, but in our world, what we take into account is obviously the scouting input, then you have medical input, then you have behavioral science input, and then you certainly have R&D input. And Zion Rose was far and away the most balanced guy that was in our top 10 in every one of those departments. And, you know, he's very well spoken. He's a leader. Obviously, he has talent. I know when we talk about things like that, the most important thing is he has talent, but he's got bat-to-ball skills. He runs the bases extremely well, and he's a really good defender, and he loves to play baseball. So, you know, you put all those things together, you know, that's why he sat where he did on our board, and that's why we were so excited once we were able to select him. And we had a good idea going into the day that was probably what was going to happen, but once it happens, our room was ecstatic.
1: All right, JJ, then your next pick, Taylor Rabe, a right-hander out of Ole Miss, the same panel that I was listening to, they went on and on about how he should not have dropped that low, and that was a great pick for the Royals. Talk about him.
2: Yeah, you know, we had a chance to see Taylor late and often late, and it just seems like there's certain players that you go into the year and it's like, all right, you have these expectations, and they may meet them, they may not, but they stay pretty steady, and they almost just confirm or force you to go the other way. Well, Taylor just kept getting better and better and better. Just, you know, it seemed like every time I'd listen to a draft discussion, it was like Rabe's name was coming up more and more. And then he had some unbelievable outings late in the year where we had a lot of our decision makers at those games. And they didn't think, you know, I know we say this a lot, but they didn't think he was getting anywhere near our pick. You know, so when he was coming towards us, you know, it's hard not to get excited hearing the conviction in the scouts' voices. And, you know, he's big, he's strong. It's power. I mean, it is a power fastball with an excellent breaking ball. So, just a fun kid to be around. Both of these kids met with our group. Actually, all of them did. Now that I'm looking at the list, all of them did at the combines in Arizona a couple weeks ago. And there were some great stories that came out of Taylor Rabe's meeting. He just won our guys over with his personality as well.
1: Well, JJ, because of the start time today, we don't have our normal time with you on a Sunday, but thanks for catching us up on the first five picks. Good luck with the rest of the draft, and let's get off to a good start next week at Kauffman Stadium.
2: Sounds good, Ryan. Enjoy your break.
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1: Royals and the Orioles one more time. Steve Stewart with you. Here are the starting lineups. First for Matt Quatrero's Royals, now 38-58. Carter Jensen leads off. He's the catcher. Batting second, the shortstop, Bobby Witt Jr. Hitting third in right field, Jack Caglione. The cleanup hitter in center field, Lane Thomas. Batting fifth, the DH, Vinny Pasquantino. Hitting sixth at first base, Salvador Perez. Batting seventh at second base, Michael Massey. Hitting eighth at third base, Josh Rojas. Batting ninth in left field, it's Isaac Collins. And on the mound, Seth Lugo. Again for the Royals, Jensen, Witt, Caglione, Thomas, Pasquantino, Perez, Massey, Rojas, and Collins. Craig Albernaz is the Orioles manager. They're 45-51, and Gunnar Henderson leads off for Baltimore and plays shortstop. Hitting second, the DH, Taylor Ward. Batting third in left field, Dylan Beavers. The cleanup hitter, first baseman, Pete Alonso. Batting fifth, the catcher, Samuel Basayo. Hitting sixth at third base, Blaze Alexander. Batting seventh, the center fielder, Colton Cowser. Hitting eighth in left field, or right field rather, it's Leody Taveras. He's in right. And Jackson Holliday is the second baseman. He'll bat ninth. And on the mound, it's Shane Boz. Again for Baltimore, it's Henderson, Ward, Beavers, Alonso, Basayo, Alexander, Cowser, Taveras, and Holliday. And the umpires, Ryan Addison behind the plate, Ryan Blakeney at first base, Nick Marley, the umpire, at second base. The crew chief is Marvin Hudson. He'll be at third base. It's the Royals and the Baltimore Orioles one more time. And Jake Eisenberg joins you in a moment.
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1: 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Seth Lugo makes the start today for the Royals. He's coming off a tough outing in New York. Gave up 9 runs, a career most, but only 6 were earned. That was in that wild game on Tuesday. Now the Royals won 16-12. Meanwhile, for the Orioles, it's right-hander Shane Boz. He makes his 19th start of the season. He enters with a 4.21 ERA. Last time out, a quality start against the Cubs. 6 innings of 3-run ball. It's the Royals and Orioles series finale from Baltimore. First pitch is next.
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0: ball from Isaac Collins. Seth Lugo faces Blaze Alexander. And the first pitch, just outside, ball one. Now, Alexander had an outside shot and an all-star case. He's hitting .357 since the beginning of May. Here's the 1-0 pitch. Just down and away, two balls, no strikes. That average, .357 since May 1st, is actually the best in baseball since then. Better even than Luis Arraez and Otto Lopez. The pitch. Alexander lifts it to left field, down for a base hit. And so he's at it again. Leadoff single for Blaze Alexander. He was not in the Orioles lineup yesterday, but in the series opener on Friday, he was 2-for-4, including a home run. Brings up Colton Cowser, and the crowd here at Camden Yards appropriately moos for his arrival. Left-handed hitter against Lugo, and the pitch, outside, ball one. I don't know if they still have this here, but when Cowser came up a couple of years ago, former first-round pick, and seemed to be one of those players the Orioles were building around, they had one of those fan sections for him down the left field line. Lugo delivers, and Cowser swings and misses, 1-1. I don't remember what it was called, but all the people that sat out there were basically dressed up in black and white, kind of spotted cow. There was a milkman theme, I think, something to that effect. Here's the pitch. Cowser hits it in the air, straight away center field. Thomas shuffles back, stares through sunglasses. Now he's behind it, and he makes the catch. And Cowser's out, one away. Might have been like Cowser's Dairy Farm or something like that. I don't know. It was clever. It was fun. Bottom of the second. Royals up 1-0 on the Orioles. Next batter is Leody Taveras. Switch hitter batting left. Pitch. And Taveras drives it high in the air, deep center field. Thomas shuffles back. He's on the track. He looks up. It's gone. It lands right in front of the base of the batter's eye. A two-run homer for Leody Taveras. He now has four total home runs this season, and lo and behold, half of them have come against the Royals. The Royals take a 1-0 lead at the top of the second. The Orioles respond and take the lead in the bottom of the second. The Royals are down 2-1. Bottom of the lineup, and now Jackson Holliday. The pitch, outside, ball one. The home run ball has become a bigger issue for Seth Lugo over his last few starts. He's given up multiple home runs, three straight outings. The pitch, outside, two balls, no strikes. And that's amounted to seven total home runs in his last three starts. So now it's eight home runs, his last four starts. Here's the pitch. Change up for a strike, and it's 2-1. Now Lugo entered today having allowed 14 home runs all year. The pitch. Up and away, 3-1. So you can do the math. Half of the home runs that Lugo had allowed this season have come in his last three starts. Now the pitch. Low and inside, ball four. So Holliday draws a one-out walk. On at first for the top of the Oriole lineup, and Gunnar Henderson, who homered yesterday.
1: I looked it up, the Colton Cowser fan section was called The Pasture.
0: The Pasture,
1: a section filled with fans wearing cow and milk themed attire in support of Colton Cowser.
0: The Pasture, that's pretty good. First pitch to Henderson, and it's a strike, 0-1. That was pretty close.
1: Yeah, you were. Good memory.
0: Dairy Farm, Pasture.
1: Yeah.
0: The 0-1. Outside, one ball, one strike.
1: Among the four basic food groups, you were in the right food group.
0: Well, they've got a different fan section now the last couple of years. They've got the bird bath, which is out beyond left center. The pitch. Slice foul, third base side, out of play, into the second level, 1-2. It started after the Oriole dugout the last couple of years was doing a celebration.

0: extra base hits, where they would take drinks of water and then spit out the water over the dugout railing, kind of like a sprinkler. The pitch. Low and outside, 2-2. And so Orioles Game Entertainment got together. They created this splash area. Mr. Splash is out there. He's got a pool floaty around his waist. And every time the Orioles have an extra base hit, he sprays the whole section over there. The 2-2. Swung on and missed. Strike three. Lugo gets him with a back foot curveball, or maybe not. Henderson says he got a piece of it. Was the ball in the dirt? Well, home plate umpire Ryan Addington said foul tip strikeout. And now he's going to confer with Ryan Blakeney, the first base umpire. They're checking the baseball. Does it have dirt on it? Yes or no? Henderson definitely got a piece of it. But did Jensen catch it or did it hit the dirt? Well, now all the four umpires are checking it out. There's a joke in here about changing a light bulb. And Henderson's out. Ryan Addington walks back toward home plate. Puts the fist in the air. Henderson's out, and now, now Ryan Addington has just rolled the baseball over to the Orioles dugout as if to say, here's the evidence. And they're looking at it, and he's saying, well, there's a spot of dirt right here, forgetting the fact that, of course, the ball rolled over the dirt in front of the dugout before it got to the dugout. That was kind of weird. It's a strikeout for Lugo. Two gone in the second. First pitch to Taylor Ward is swung on and missed. That's strike one. Here's the pitch. Low and outside. One ball, one strike. I mean, it was like the umpires were trying to solve a game of Clue. It was Seth Lugo with the curveball from the mound. The pitch. Curveball in for a strike, and it's 1-2 on Taylor Ward.
1: Eventually, technology will take care of those at some point in our lives, I would think.
0: Spin and throw to first. And Holliday's backstanding.
1: That's the challenge, is putting some kind of chip in a baseball is pretty expensive when you're going through 12 dozen a night because of foul balls. If you put a chip in there, chip in the plate, chip in the bat.
0: 1-2 pitch, outside, 2-2.
1: Chip on your shoulder. I mean, all of it's going to be really expensive. So.
0: I prefer chips in nacho form,
1: yes,
0: personally.
1: Yes, with cheese on it.
0: Mm-hmm. Here's the pitch. Bounce straight back. Still 2-2 on Taylor Ward.
1: Eric pointing out the World Cup showing his chips in, at least soccer balls are not infallible. Proof of.
0: And we don't have VAR in baseball. Yeah. The pitch. Out straight back, still 2-2. Now, could you imagine Detective Addington coming out from behind home plate and making a square with his hands? Foul tip strikeout, disallowed. Eric's giving me a yellow card. The pitch. That's a high ball three.
1: You know who had the best view in the house?
0: He actually does have physical cards in the booth. Yeah. We haven't gotten them all that much this year, but
1: yeah, Eric carries them.
0: Yep, I've been shown a card.
1: Usually he needs one.
0: Mm-hmm. Thank you, Eric. Payoff pitch. And it's up and away, ball four. So Taylor Ward draws a walk in now his sixth consecutive game. And Holliday's over to second.
1: You know who had the best view in the house, perhaps, of that swinging strikeout that was disputed a bit? And a guy who knows something about the subject, Cal Ripken Jr. Yeah. In the first row, just to the right of home plate. With a right-handed batter up there. He may have seen what happened.
0: First pitch to Dylan Beavers. Swung on and missed, and it's 0-1. There's that back foot curveball again. So remind me, Eric, if I get a second yellow card, that amounts to a red and a one-game suspension.
1: We got to be one man down for the rest of the game.
0: Mm-hmm. Yeah, next pitch is high, 1-1. Now, does this carry over through the All-Star break, or do the cards reset at the end of this first half? I think it should reset. Eric says reset. Okay, the pitch outside, two balls and a strike. More than seven yellow cards in one season. That equates to a one game. Okay, so I've got some wiggle room here. I can get six more yellows to

0: Here's the pitch. Swung out and missed, and it's 1-1. Boss is up over 100 pitches now. And he has a chance to grind through five. About to throw his 104th pitch. Here it comes. Thomas rips it down the left field line, hooking toward the corner. That's a fair ball. It bounces off the top of the fence and stays in play. And Thomas rounds first and gets to second with a double. Lane Thomas is 3-for-3 today. Couple of singles, including one with an RBI. That was in the third. Now a two-out double. And that is the end of the afternoon for Shane Boz. 4 2/3 innings, 104 total pitches. The Royals get him for 2 runs on 7 hits, and he's still responsible for Thomas out at second base. Vinny Pasquantino's due up next. Runner on second, 2 outs, top of the 5th. Royals and Orioles tied at 2.
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guys feel funky tonight? Oh, yeah. Oh, yeah. It's an old Memphis song. Old Memphis song.

Here's a look at your forecast. Ample sunshine expected this afternoon, with daytime highs approaching 86. Clear skies again tonight, lows level off around 64. Ample sunshine expected tomorrow, high temperatures reach up to 87. Lots of sunshine and dry Tuesday and Wednesday, upper 80s Tuesday, low 90s by Wednesday. I'm staff meteorologist Derek Height. Right now, it's 84 degrees.

0: Here's a look at your forecast. Ample sunshine expected this afternoon, with daytime highs approaching 86. Clear skies again tonight, lows level off around 64. Ample sunshine expected tomorrow, high temperatures reach up to 87. Lots of sunshine and dry Tuesday and Wednesday, upper 80s Tuesday, low 90s by Wednesday. I'm staff meteorologist Derek Height. Currently, it's 86 degrees.
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0: Here's a look at your forecast. Ample sunshine expected this afternoon, with daytime highs approaching 86. Clear skies again tonight, lows level off around 64. Ample sunshine expected tomorrow, high temperatures reach up to 87. Lots of sunshine and dry Tuesday and Wednesday, upper 80s Tuesday, low 90s by Wednesday. I'm staff meteorologist Derek Height. Right now, it's 84 degrees.
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0: Here's a look at your forecast. Ample sunshine expected this afternoon, with daytime highs approaching 86. Clear skies again tonight. Lows level off around 64. Ample sunshine expected tomorrow. High temperatures reach up to 87. Lots of sunshine and dry Tuesday and Wednesday. Upper 80s Tuesday, low 90s by Wednesday. I'm staff meteorologist Derek Height. Right now, it's 84 degrees.
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0: Here's a look at your forecast. Clear skies tonight with a low of 64. Highs level off around 87 tomorrow. Tomorrow night, 64. Lots of sunshine and dry Tuesday and Wednesday. Upper 80s Tuesday, low 90s by Wednesday. Looking further out, 92 Thursday, 93 Friday, and 94 on Saturday. I'm staff meteorologist Derek Height. Right now, it's 84 degrees.
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0: Here's a look at your forecast. Clear skies tonight with a low of 64. Highs level off around 87 tomorrow. Tomorrow night, 64. Lots of sunshine and dry Tuesday and Wednesday. Upper 80s Tuesday, low 90s by Wednesday. Looking further out, 92 Thursday, 93 Friday, and 94 on Saturday. I'm staff meteorologist Derek Height. Right now, it's 84 degrees.
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